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1: Got any problems? Well, listen to this story. It makes you think. A buzzard. If you put a buzzard in a pen 6 feet around, it can't get out even though there's nothing on top because it has to run before it can fly. It's a prisoner with no top on that pen. A bat, amazing creature, but you know it has to be up on something elevated a little bit before it can take off. If it's just on a flat floor, it just goes around in circles. A bumblebee. Believe this, a bumblebee, if you put it in an open tumbler, will be there until it dies. It never stops trying to get out the sides, but the top is wide open. Looking up would be the solution. You know, we're like that, the buzzard, the bat, the bumblebee. We struggle about with our problems. We lay awake in the middle of the night, and all we have to do is look up. That's where the Savior, the Lord Jesus Christ, is waiting to help. The peace, the answers, the saving grace. We just need to look up and ask. The buzzard, the bat, the bumblebee. 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

0: Got any problems? Well, listen to this story. It makes you think. A buzzard. If you put a buzzard in a pen 6 feet around, it can't get out even though there's nothing on top because it has to run before it can fly. It's a prisoner with no top on that pen. A bat, amazing creature, but you know it has to be up on something elevated a little bit before it can take off. If it's just on a flat floor, it just goes around in circles. A bumblebee. Believe this, a bumblebee, if you put it in an open tumbler, will be there until it dies. It never stops trying to get out the sides, but the top is wide open. Looking up would be the solution. You know, we're like that, the buzzard, the bat, the bumblebee. We struggle about with our problems. We lay awake in the middle of the night, and all we have to do is look up. That's where the Savior, the Lord Jesus Christ, is waiting to help. The peace, the answers, the saving grace. We just need to look up and ask. The buzzard, the bat, the bumblebee. Have a good day from Success Floor Covering, Holland Avenue, Westover.
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10: Team USA on to the knockout round. They still have one more match in group play against Turkey, or Turkey-A, for all you fancy soccer folk out there. It's just Turkey. It's fine. It's like Thanksgiving, but different. Turkey works. In this game night on ESPN Radio, the ESPN app, SiriusXM, Channel 80, Mark Zeno, DJ Bianami, presented by Progressive Insurance. Let's welcome him, Sam Borden, ESPN soccer reporter, joining us here on game night. Sam, I guess it's one of two ways to look at this. Either the United States has elevated their play to a level we haven't seen in a very long time, if ever at all, and they are ready to take on the biggest countries in the world in soccer, or there's a lot of overconfidence about a team that hasn't really played an opponent worthy of calling themselves a legitimate power in world soccer. Which one is it for you?
11: I think they're...
12: Yeah, hey, guys. It's...

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1: Got any problems? Well, listen to this story. It makes you think. A buzzard. If you put a buzzard in a pen 6 feet around, it can't get out even though there's nothing on top, because it has to run before it can fly. It's a prisoner with no top on that pen. A bat, amazing creature, but you know it has to be up on something elevated a little bit before it can take off. If it's just on a flat floor, it just goes around in circles. A bumblebee. Believe this, a bumblebee, if you put it in an open tumbler, will be there until it dies. It never stops trying to get out the sides, but the top is wide open. Looking up would be the solution. You know, we're like that, the buzzard, the bat, the bumblebee. We struggle about with our problems. We lay awake in the middle of the night, and all we have to do is look up. That's where the Savior, the Lord Jesus Christ, is waiting to help. The peace, the answers, the saving grace.

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0: Got any problems? Well, listen to this story. It makes you think. A buzzard. If you put a buzzard in a pen 6 feet around, it can't get out even though there's nothing on top because it has to run before it can fly. It's a prisoner with no top on that pen. A bat. Amazing creature. But you know, it has to be up on something elevated a little bit before it can take off. If it's just on a flat floor, it just goes around in circles. A bumblebee. Believe this, a bumblebee, if you put it in an open tumbler, will be there until it dies. It never stops trying to get out the sides, but the top is wide open. Looking up would be the solution. You know, we're like that, the buzzard, the bat, the bumblebee. We struggle about with our problems. We lay awake in the middle of the night, and all we have to do is look up. That's where the Savior, the Lord Jesus Christ, is waiting to help. The peace, the answers, the saving grace. We just need to look up and ask. The buzzard, the bat, the bumblebee. Have a good day from Success Floor Covering, Holland Avenue, Westover.
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2: Homeless little boy selling papers on the street corner. It was really cold. He went over to a policeman and said, "Do you happen to know where a homeless boy like me could find a warm place tonight?" The policeman said, "You go right down the street. See that big white house? Knock on the door. When the lady comes to the door, just say, 'John 316.'" He did that, and the lady let him in, took him to the kitchen, fed him a big warm meal, ran him a really hot bath. He hadn't been that full and that warm for a long time, and then tucked him in to a soft bed with lots of blankets. And he thought, "I don't know about this John 3:16. I don't understand it, but it sure is good for a cold little boy." The next morning there was breakfast, and then she explained John 3:16 and the sacrifices Jesus made. You know it. "For God so loved the world that he gave his only begotten Son. Whosoever believeth in him should not perish but have everlasting life." 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
1: There was a teacher gave out a test to every one of the students when they came in. It was a surprise. One page, he handed it to them with the print down. When everybody had one, he said, okay, turn it over and I want you to write about what you see. This test was nothing but a blank page with one black dot in the middle. And that's what they had to write about, what they saw. Every student wrote about the black dot, what they thought it meant, where it was on the page. He said, here you had a nice white piece of paper, but you focused on the dark spot. He said, our life is a gift, but if we insist on focusing only on the dark spot, the health issues that bother us, a lack of money, a relationship problems, then the dark spots will be the ones that pollute our mind. We need to take our eyes away from the black dots in our life and focus on the blessings, all those good things in life, and a Savior, Jesus Christ, died for our sins to give us hope, peace, and the promise of everlasting life. So don't focus on the dark spots and have a good day from Success Floor Covering, Holland Avenue, Westover.

0: Now 26 past, this is America in the Morning. President Trump is calling for military intervention in the nation's third largest city after as many as 8 people were killed, 36 others injured by gunfire over the three-day Juneteenth weekend. Chicago police report one of the incidents was a drive-by shooting on the city's south side where 12 people were hit by gunfire. In that case, police said an SUV drove alongside a large crowd and gunmen from inside began to open fire, unloading more than 100 rounds. The ages of the victims range from 14 to 70 in all of the weekend shootings, according to Chicago police. In a social media post, the president tore into Illinois Governor J.B. Pritzker, saying he could make Chicago a safe city in just 1 month, while touting his crackdown by using the National Guard on the streets of Washington, D.C. The high costs for health care seem to be weighing more on Americans, with concerns growing in a poll about health care affordability. Correspondent Haya Panjwani reports.
1: A new poll finds that the number of Americans that can afford high-quality health care has fallen. New data from the West Health Gallup Affordability Index shows that only half of U.S. adults could afford their health care and had access to quality care last year. Concerns about affording health care in the year ahead were also at a record high since tracking began in 2021. The survey conducted from October to December 2025 shows that inflation and rising health care costs were straining Americans even before health care cuts took effect this year. Many are worried they won't be able to pay for care. The findings show a decline in healthcare affordability across various demographics, including among younger adults, older adults, and women. Haya Panjwani, Washington.
0: America in the Morning for Monday, June 22nd, 2026 is produced by Jeff McKay and Tom Cusick. I'm John Trout. This is Westwood One.
2: Good morning, I'm Dave Wilson at the WAJR Anchor Desk. Metro News AccuWeather says going to be cloudy with a couple of showers and thunderstorms today, high 77. Details on the Metro News AccuWeather forecast in a moment. WVU officials say there are a lot of positives with the WVU baseball team making the run to the College World Series. It created 140 million social media impressions. WVU President Michael Benson says that resulted in over $3 million in advertising media revenue.
3: A number of nearly $62 million in what we call advertising value equivalents, and that nearly three quarters were categorized as positive or trending positive about the stories. That really says all the kind of critical mass of attention that was around our team.
2: More from the impact of the national exposure of the last few weeks over at WVMetroNews.com. The Harrison County Commission will begin hearings about the Republican House of Delegates District 71 this week. Now, the commission will see witnesses and exhibit disclosures starting at 3 o'clock on Friday on the race between Tim McNeely and incumbent Laura Kimball. McNeely earned 6 more votes than Kimball on election night, which was confirmed in a recount. Kimball is now contesting the recount. Nick Gonzalez and Brian Reynolds homer to help the Pirates beat the Rockies 8-6 yesterday. It's a winner-take-all championship game in Omaha. North Carolina down to Oklahoma 6-2 to set up today's showdown. Wyndham Clark won the U.S. Open. It's the second U.S. Open championship. Metro News AccuWeather says cloudy and humid with showers and storms, high 77.
4: This is a Fox News alert. I'm Sue Guzman. UK Prime Minister Keir Starmer with a major political announcement this morning.
5: I will resign as leader of the Labour Party. I have spoken to His Majesty the King this morning to inform him of my decision.
4: He says he will remain caretaker prime minister until a new Labour leader is chosen in the next few weeks. Andy Burnham, who won a parliamentary election last week, considered a favorite to replace him. After a rough start and the threat of continued bombing from President Trump, Iran's foreign minister Abbas Araghchi says progress has been made in the first day of talks in Switzerland, the talks continuing today. And Los Angeles remains under a state of emergency as crews are still battling a fire that reignited at a cold storage facility in Boyle Heights. The cause under investigation. It's been burning since Wednesday. 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
0: This is America in the Morning from Westwood One. Coming up this half hour.
7: President Trump threatens Iran Sunday with renewed strikes, even as talks got underway in Switzerland. I'm Julie Walker.
8: Growing obstacles in the quest for peace in the Middle East. I'm Clayton Neville.
9: President Trump unveils the new Air Force One. Ed Donahue, Washington.
10: Massive warehouse fire in Los Angeles, burning since Wednesday and no end in sight. I'm Katie Clark with details.
11: SpaceX will fly with self-writing code. I'm the new old tech guy, Chuck Palm.
12: Director James Burroughs has died at age 85. I'm Donna Water.
13: Who's playing in current and upcoming concert tours? I'm Kevin Kaw.
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0: through September. I need somebody to body. BTS is back with specialty Oreos and events around the globe. Fresh off winning Artist of the Year at the American Music Awards, this breakthrough K-pop band is currently on their Arirang World Tour through next spring. I'd risk it all for you. Other major music stars already on tour this summer include Bruno Mars, Post Malone, Olivia Dean, and Zach Bryan, all playing through October. I'm in love with the shape of you. Ed Sheeran is currently performing on the Loop Tour, which goes through November before heading overseas. And classic rock is back with new tours in July from AC/DC, Motley Crue, and Bon Jovi. Finally, Olivia Rodrigo's The Unraveled tour kicks off in September and runs into next spring. Similarly, the North American leg of Doja Cat's tour movie World kicks off in October and runs through December. I'm Kevin Carr.
1: America in the Morning for Monday, June 22nd, 2026 is produced by Jeff McKay and Tom Kusick. I'm John Trout. This is Westwood One.
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3: Good morning. I'm Dave Wilson at the WAJR Anchor Desk. Metro News AccuWeather says it's going to be cloudy and humid with showers and thunderstorms. High 77. Details on the forecast coming up. WVU cashing in on the media exposure from the run to Omaha. Meanwhile, the new WVU provost is looking into reported issues with the Davis College of Agriculture. A House of Delegates race in Harrison County remains in question. Governor Morrissey will cut the ribbon on the most recently completed section of Corridor H. Nick Gonzalez and Brian Reynolds homer to help the Pirates over the Rockies 8-6. It's a winner-take-all championship game in Omaha. North Carolina downed Oklahoma 6-2 to set up today's showdown. Wyndham Clark won the U.S. Open, his second U.S. Open championship. A full rundown of the Metro News AccuWeather forecast with meteorologist Joe Lundberg is next on the Voice of Morgantown, WAJR.
4: Here's the Metro News AccuWeather forecast. Today, expect cloudy skies and high humidity with a few showers and the possibility of a heavy thunderstorm. These thunderstorms may lead to flash flooding and strong wind gusts in certain areas. The temperature will reach a high of 77 degrees. Tonight will be mostly cloudy with a thunderstorm in the evening, followed by a chance of showers later on. The low will be around 60 degrees. Tomorrow is set to be pleasant and less humid with a mix of sunshine and clouds and a high of 75 degrees. With the Metro News AccuWeather forecast, I'm meteorologist Joe Lundberg.
5: It is Monday, June 22nd, 2026, and this is the Morning News, a service of Metro News, the voice of West Virginia. I'm Chris Lawrence, and it's 6:06. Let's take a look at what's happening across the Mountain State with an update from the Metro News Anchor Desk. A pilot walked away after his plane crash landed in Wyoming County. That incident occurred Sunday morning at the Wyoming County Airport's Key Field. According to the Sheriff's Department, they got a call from the Air Traffic Control Tower in Indianapolis saying the plane was experiencing trouble and needed to make an emergency landing at the airport. The tower called back shortly afterward to say they had lost contact with the plane, however regained that contact a short time later and the plane had crash-landed. The pilot was the only one on board and he was not injured. Somers County Sheriff's deputies say a woman found in a disturbance call turned out to be wanted in Virginia. 36-year-old Cassandra Wood was arrested after that disturbance over the weekend near Fox Addition in Somers County. She's listed as a fugitive and was taken to the Southern Regional Jail, where she is awaiting extradition. A man operating a tractor was killed in Cabell County. Authorities say Howard Lawthorne of Huntington died when the machine he was operating Saturday rolled over an embankment. He was found behind that crashed tractor near Camp Branch Road. A shooting in Huntington left a teenager in critical condition. The juvenile was shot in the torso just after midnight early Sunday morning. He's in critical but stable condition. Meanwhile, another juvenile has been charged with shooting him. In Charleston, police are investigating an early morning shooting this morning. That one occurred on Elm Street about 1 this morning. No identity on the victim, but police say the shots are not believed to be life-threatening, and nobody has been arrested. The State Department of Transportation is looking at suggestions in a recent audit to tighten the belt. Transportation Secretary Stephen Todd Rumbaugh provided an update to the Joint Standing Committee on Finance.
6: When I first came into office, we knew there were a lot of things that we were not doing very efficiently. So we put together folks from out in the districts, folks from central office, and we started our own program internally, letting them analyze things and look at things and come up with an efficiency plan.
5: And he said they're also working through an independent auditor's analysis of ways to improve efficiency and have identified about $50 million in potential savings. Governor Patrick Morrissey and U.S. Senator Shelley Moore Capito will be on hand today in Randolph County for a ribbon cutting on the most recent section of Corridor H to be completed. That stretch from Currents to Parsons leaves only two stretches to be built. Those are the sensitive Parsons to Davis-Thomas stretch, as well as from Wardensville to the Virginia border. West Virginia University officials say there are a lot of positives with the recent athletic success of the university. WVU President Michael Benson says the baseball team's run to Omaha in the College World Series created 140 million social media impressions about the university. And Benson says that resulted in more than $3 million in advertising media revenue.
1: Number of nearly $62 million in what we call advertising value equivalents, and that nearly three quarters were categorized as positive or trending positive about the stories. That really says all the kind of critical mass of attention that was around our team.
5: Benson says the baseball team's success is the latest in a strong year for Mountaineer Athletics.
1: This follows on to, of course, the economic impact that an event like a regional and a super regional has on Mon County, on Morgantown, and it builds on what happened back in March when we hosted women's basketball, the first and second rounds of the women's tournament.
5: University officials project WVU could finish in the top 30 of the Learfield Directors' Cup because of those athletic success stories, which would be one of its highest finishes ever. The new West Virginia University provost will conduct a review of the Davis College of Agriculture and then report issues around it. Incoming Provost Beverly Wendland begins her duties next month. The Board of Governors voted 9-3 during its Friday meeting to remove the ag school from its consent agenda, but Board Member Terry Hauser said that would be premature. Hauser argued against the board proposing an attrition plan for the ag school.
2: I really don't want to see us head down the road of attrition for the ag college, because to me it's like selling your best producing cow when the real problem is in the farmer not getting her properly milked.
5: Fellow board member Steve Ruby agreed that the Board of Governors should allow the new provost to take another look at the Davis College.
7: I don't see any downside to having some further review of this issue if it's an issue that a member of the board thinks is of concern.
5: WVU President Michael Benson did not comment during the nearly 25-minute discussion. Harrison County Commission will begin hearings about the Republican House of Delegates race in District 71 this Friday. The commission will see witnesses and exhibit disclosures starting at 3 on the race between Tim McNeely and incumbent Laura Kimball. Now, McNeely earned 6 more votes than Kimball on election night. Kimball requested a recount, which was conducted several weeks later and confirmed McNeely was the winner by 6 votes. Kimball then contested the recount and sent it back to the Harrison County Commission. The pre-hearing and trial will be held July 1st at 1, and their finding of fact will be on July 6th. Commissioners will either order a new election in the 14th precincts that make up District 71 or elect to deny Kimball's request. Pageantry and excitement in Martinsburg on Saturday night.
8: Zoe Little is your new Miss West Virginia's teen and your official representative to Miss America's teen competition.
5: Zoe Little, Miss Clarksburg Team Winterfest, fell to the floor overcome with emotion after hearing her name announced as the winner Saturday. Meanwhile, Miss Morgantown, Elizabeth Romanek, was crowned as the new Miss West Virginia. The event held at the Airborne Center in Martinsburg on Saturday night. Well, coming up in our backgrounder, the Supreme Court will review a case involving charter schools in West Virginia later this year. And then Daniel Woods will have a check on sports. That's all still ahead.
4: Here's the Metro News AccuWeather forecast. Today, expect cloudy and humid conditions with a few showers and the possibility of a severe thunderstorm. Thunderstorms could lead to flash flooding and strong localized wind gusts. The high will reach 77 degrees. Tonight will be mostly cloudy with a thunderstorm in the evening, followed by a shower later on. With the Metro News AccuWeather forecast, I'm meteorologist Joe Lundberg.
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11: Homeless little boy selling papers on the street corner. It was really cold. He went over to a policeman and said, "Do you happen to know where a homeless boy like me could find a warm place tonight?" The policeman said, "You go right down the street. See that big white house? Knock on the door. When the lady comes to the door, just say, 'John 316. He did that, and the lady let him in, took him to the kitchen, fed him a big warm meal, ran him a really hot bath. He hadn't been that full and that warm for a long time, and then tucked him in to a soft bed with lots of blankets. And he thought, "I don't know about this John 3:16. I don't understand it, but it sure is good for a cold little boy." The next morning there was breakfast, and then she explained John 3:16 and the sacrifices Jesus made. You know it. "For God so loved the world that he gave his only begotten Son. Whosoever believeth in him should not perish but have everlasting life." A little hard to comprehend, but very real. And have a good day from Success Floor Covering, Oakland and Holland Avenue, Westover.
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15: It's off to the next level for the best high school football playing seniors in West Virginia following the conclusion of the North-South All-Star Football Classic on Saturday. A 34-7 win by the North, dominated by University's Jack Beyer. The Hawks' Swiss Army Knife continued to show his versatility in the All-Star game, scoring touchdowns through the air, on the ground, and as a receiver. He says he didn't necessarily expect to get so many opportunities, but it was nice to show off what he's capable of.
16: It was awesome. I mean, all week we've been getting prepped with doing a bunch of different things, a lot of trick plays, a lot of different sets, offensive, defensive, flipping around. So I think being able to take what I did there and kind of come and apply it down here means a lot.
15: Beyer was named the North team's MVP in the win, scoring those three touchdowns with 46 yards of total offense. He says he enjoyed the entire experience, getting to play with teammates from all over the state.
16: It was just so great to come down, meet everybody else that's been playing football around the state, and kind of build a brotherhood with them. And a lot of people are playing different offenses, defenses, so to kind of pick up from what they're learning and what I did, kind of it all meshed together. So it was just a really exciting and fun time.
15: You can read a full recap of the action right now at WVMetroNews.com. The Pittsburgh Pirates are off tonight, salvaging a series against the Colorado Rockies with an 8-6 win on Sunday. The Bucks jumped ahead with a two-run homer from Nick Gonzalez in the fourth.
17: Here's a swing, fly ball, deep left field. Gonzalez gets into this one. McCarthy turns around, and there it goes. Two-run home run, Nick Gonzalez. He hit one out to left. Third home run of the year, and the Pirates have the lead in Colorado. It's 2-1, Buccos.
15: And the Pirates continue to stack onto that lead, finishing off their offensive day with a three-run shot from Brian Reynolds in the seventh.
17: Swing, high, fly ball, deep right field. Freeman turns around, and this one's way out of here. Above the walkways in right field in the second deck. One of the longest home runs you'll see in this ballpark. Brian Reynolds hits a three-run shot to put the game away for the Pirates. They're up 8-1 here in the seventh.
15: The Bucs needed all of that offense as the bullpen struggled down the stretch, but Gregory Soto induced a game-ending double play ball as the Pirates close it out with an 8-6 victory. The Bucs are back at home on Tuesday to start a series with the Seattle Mariners. We'll join the action in progress at 7 o'clock after the Sports Line. With sports, I'm Daniel Woods.
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3: Good morning. I'm Dave Wilson at the WAJR Anchor Desk. Metro News AccuWeather says it's going to be cloudy and humid today. Couple of showers, thunderstorms possible, high 77. Details on the Metro News AccuWeather forecast in a moment. WVU Baseball's historic postseason run and College World Series appearance provided massive positive exposure for the university and resulted in major financial contributions. President Michael Benson telling the Board of Governors the exposure was invaluable.
1: Number of nearly $62 million in what we call advertising value equivalents, and that nearly three quarters were categorized as positive or trending positive about the stories. That really says all the kind of critical mass of attention that was around our team.
3: He added the success of women's basketball and bringing the NCAA Women's Basketball Tournament to Morgantown, along with baseball regional and super regional, were major boons to the local economy. The House of Delegates District 71-seat controversy could reach a conclusion finally in the coming weeks.
27: Commissioners in Harrison County will have the final say in the House of Delegates Republican primary race in District 71. Incumbent Laura Kimball asked for a recount in her 6-vote loss to opponent Tim McNeely. Now, Kimball's now contesting that result, which didn't change the outcome. Now, evidence will be presented to the commission on Friday, and a hearing is set for July 1st. The decision is due July 6th. Commissioners could order a new election for District 71 or deny the contest. I'm Mike Nolting for WVMetroNews.com.
3: State officials say a planned data center campus and power plant in Tucker County needs official state certification. West Virginia Department of Energy Deputy Secretary Nick Preservati says the development in the Canaan Valley area has not filed its application.
28: There's a definition of a high-impact data center.
3: Mm-hmm.
28: There's like 5 criteria.
0: And if you know that you meet that definition, that you either have a current operation or that you're going to have an operation that you know is going to meet that criteria, you have 30 days to file your application for certification.
2: Preservati says the Department of Energy reached out to the company Fundamental Data to get them to certify, and the matter remains under review. Right now, 66 degrees in Morgantown at 624. I'm Dave Wilson at the Anchor Desk. Your complete Metro News AccuWeather forecast is on the way next.
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5: Today will be cloudy and humid with a few showers and a heavy thunderstorm. Thunderstorms could lead to flash flooding and localized damaging wind gusts. The high will reach 77 degrees. I'll be back with the exclusive WAJR AccuWeather forecast after this.
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5: Here's the Metro News AccuWeather forecast. Today, expect cloudy skies and high humidity with a few showers and the possibility of a strong thunderstorm. These thunderstorms could lead to flash flooding and strong localized wind gusts. The temperature will reach 77 degrees tonight. It will be mostly cloudy with a thunderstorm in the evening and a chance of showers later on. The low will be around 60 degrees. Tomorrow will be a pleasant day, less humid with a mix of sunshine and clouds and a high of 75. Looking ahead to Wednesday, it will remain pleasant with plenty of sunshine and a high of 79. With the Metro News AccuWeather forecast, I'm meteorologist Joe Lundberg.
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2: It is 66 degrees in Morgantown at 627. Coming up later this morning, it's Talk of the Town with Mike Nolting at 906. Metro News Talk Line at 1006. Then we'll get into Metro News Midday. That's the lineup to get your day started here on the Voice of Morgantown, 104.5 FM and AM 1440 WAJR. 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
8: Morning news time is 6:27. I'm Chris Lawrence.
23: And I'm Daniel Woods.
8: It was a very violent weekend in the Windy City. At least 36 people shot in Chicago.
28: A violent weekend in Chicago. At least 36 people were shot in the city, 7 killed. President Trump is renewing his call for military intervention. At least 24 shootings were reported in the city since Friday night. Shooting incidents in Chicago are slightly up this year.
8: That's Hannah Batah reporting.
29: Iran's foreign minister says progress was made in mediated talks with the United States overnight. The talks were nearly derailed once again on Sunday.
30: Renewed Israeli attacks prompted Iran to once again threaten to close the Strait of Hormuz. President Trump then lashing out yesterday, warning Iran, you close it and you won't have a country. You won't even make it back to your expletive country, adding that he would, quote, blow the expletive out of them should the strait be closed. Iran's delegation appearing to walk out of the Swiss venue where the talks are being held. But overnight came word that the talks continued. Karen Hua, ABC News, Washington.
8: Iran's responding to those threats by the president. In an interview with Fox News Sunday, Trump warned the Iranian officials, as you heard her mention there, but still, the gas prices stayed low.
30: Despite all the uncertainty surrounding the talks, gas prices here at home are dropping, down nearly 14 cents per gallon in the last week. And diesel prices have now fallen below $5 for the first time since March. Analysts predict that downward trend will continue.
8: That's ABC's Allison Kosick.
29: There were protests at the World Cup in Inglewood, California. That's where protesters gathered outside the Iran-Belgium match to call out the regime and pressure President Trump to remember his promise to the Iranian people back in March. Sarah Baranis wants FIFA and everyone watching to know this is more than a soccer game.
9: I'm not here to support Team Melli, the Islamic team. They don't represent us, especially because these players didn't speak up for all the young people that were killed. And so that's why we're here to show FIFA this isn't a soccer game. This is a protest against the Islamic regime.
29: Some protesters ripped Iranian flags. Others carried the flag that predated the 1979 Islamic Revolution.
8: Morning news time is now 6:29 in Bluefield this morning. Clear skies, 68 degrees in Logan. It's partly cloudy and 70. Morgantown, cloudy and 67. Parkersburg, partly cloudy in 66. In Buchanan, it's cloudy in 68 degrees. And in Beckley, clear skies in 69. At 6:29, this is the morning news.
5: Here's the Metro News AccuWeather forecast. Today, expect cloudy and humid conditions with a few showers and the possibility of a severe thunderstorm. Thunderstorms could lead to flash flooding and strong localized wind gusts. The high will reach 77 degrees. Tonight will be mostly cloudy with a thunderstorm in the evening, followed by a shower later on. With the Metro News AccuWeather forecast, I'm meteorologist Joe Lundberg.
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6: 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Unless you really are versed on amphibians and reptiles, you probably don't have a whole lot of knowledge about newts. Kevin Oxenrider oversees amphibians and reptiles at DNR and gives us a description and explanation.
7: A newt is a type of amphibian that is also a type of salamander. They have rough skin as well. I should say they have three different life cycles. They are life stages. They have the larval stage after they hatch out of the egg, which is fully aquatic. They then start to go through metamorphosis where they transform into what is known as an eft stage, or their juvenile stage, and that is completely terrestrial. So they leave the water and go on to land. And then they eventually go back to the water to complete metamorphosis to adult, where they then become an adult aquatic animal and they're back in the water again. So they have a very unique kind of life history.
6: You've seen them. They're in a lot of places where the forest floor is damp. Typically, they're orange in color when they're in that after juvenile stage. We'll talk more about them throughout the week. I'm Chris Lawrence with Outdoors Today on Metro News, the voice of West Virginia. 6:36 on the morning news. We go back to the sports desk. Daniel Woods is in with the update. Good morning, Daniel.
8: Good morning, Chris. The North Bears hold bragging rights over the South Cardinals after winning the North-South All-Star Football Classic in dominant fashion, 34-7. The North defense held the South down for most of the game, not allowing a point until the final minute of the contest. North coach Nick Mail from Phillip Arbor says his team was locked in on that side of the ball.
9: Our defense is playing lights out, and, you know, that's a testament to Coach Steven from Kaiser, Coach Ray from Washington. And, you know, they got the guys ready and schematically had them in the right positions, and then the guys just did their thing and balled out.
8: University's Jack Beyer received most valuable player honors for the North, scoring touchdowns as a passer, rusher, and receiver, while also contributing on defense. He says it was a good time getting to compete with players from all over West Virginia.
9: It was just so great to come down, meet everybody else that's been playing football around the state, and kind of build a brotherhood with them. And a lot of people are playing different offenses and defenses, so to kind of pick up from what they're learning and what I did, kind of it all meshed together. So it was just a really exciting and fun time.
8: Herbert Hoover's Blake Fisher was named the South team's most valuable player. You can read a full recap of the action at WVMetroNews.com. Morgantown's Madison Wisman is the West Virginia High School Softball Player of the Year for 2026 after leading the Mohegans to the first state championship in program history. She saved her best softball for last, tossing every inning for Morgantown at the state tournament without allowing a run overall in the season. She went 22-5 in the pitching circle with a 1.23 earned run average and batted .484, driving in 25 runs. Wisman will continue her softball career at the Division I level with Robert Morris University next year. The West Virginia baseball team is adding for 2027 once again, picking up the commitment of William and Mary outfielder Chase Ecker. He made 48 starts in center field as a true freshman this season for the Tribe, stealing 27 bases without being caught. He batted .244 with 18 runs batted in and comes to Morgantown with 3 years of remaining eligibility. The West Virginia football team continues to build its 2027 recruiting class with a pair of commitments in Georgia natives Ryan Moore and Luke Linder. Moore is a three-star interior offensive lineman that chose the Mountaineers over the likes of North Carolina, Louisville, Pitt, and Georgia Tech. Linder earned a three-star ranking at tight end, picking West Virginia ahead of programs like Cincinnati, Georgia Southern, and East Carolina. The College World Series concludes today. It's winner-take-all between Oklahoma and North Carolina, with the Sooners and Tar Heels tied at one game apiece in the National Championship Series. North Carolina forced the decisive third game with a 6-2 win on Sunday. Eric Paulson was 3-for-5 at the plate, and freshman sensation Caden Glauber threw 5 scoreless innings out of the bullpen. The final game of the college baseball season will decide the national title with first pitch tonight at 7 o'clock. A blockbuster trade is complete ahead of the National Hockey League draft, with the Ottawa Senators agreeing to send their captain, Brady Tkachuk, to the Florida Panthers in exchange for the 9th and 25th picks in the draft this Friday. Tkachuk scored 22 goals and dished out 37 assists for Ottawa this season. He joins his older brother Matthew with Florida after the pair helped power the United States to Olympic gold earlier this year. In the NBA, the Atlanta Hawks are making a pair of moves ahead of the league's draft tomorrow night, with ESPN reporting that guard CJ McCollum is returning to the team on a 1-year, $21 million deal. McCollum joined the Hawks as part of the trade that sent Trae Young to Washington, and he averaged nearly 19 points per game, pushing Atlanta into a first-round playoff series with the eventual champion New York Knicks. The Hawks are also set to acquire guard Aaron Wiggins from the Oklahoma City Thunder in exchange for a pair of future second-round draft picks. And Wyndham Clark is a 2-time U.S. Open winner, holding off a Sunday push from Sam Burns to win at Shinnecock Hills Golf Club Sunday. Clark battled a tough final round to finish 4-under for the tournament and edged Burns out by a single stroke. Clark jumped ahead of the field with a 6-under first round. He's the 9th wire-to-wire leader in U.S. Open history. Morning news time is 6:40. With a win over the Colorado Rockies, the Pittsburgh Pirates are headed home with an even split on the road trip, 3-3, after a close call on Sunday.
10: The Pirates win this series finale over the Colorado Rockies 8-6 on Sunday afternoon at Coors Field. The Pirates took the lead with a two-run home run by Nick Gonzalez in the fourth inning. That gave the Pirates a 2-1 advantage. They would build an 8-1 lead after Brian Reynolds struck a three-run home run in the seventh, his 11th of the year. He's now among the leaders with 51 RBIs in the National League. But the Rockies would score 5 unanswered runs in the 8th and 9th innings, a 3-run home run by T.J. Rumfield off of reliever Dennis Santana. And then the Rockies with 2 in the 9th off Gregory Soto before Soto inducing a game-ending double play. The Pirates hold on to win 8-6 over the Rockies on Sunday. From Coors Field, this is Joe Block on your home for Pirates baseball.
8: The Pirates are off today, back in action on 104.5 FM and 1440 AM WAJR, starting tomorrow night with a series against the Seattle Mariners. We'll join the first two games in progress at 7 o'clock on both Tuesday and Wednesday. The Pirates are back on the air starting Friday for a divisional series against the Cincinnati Reds, Game 1. Again, joining in progress, 7 o'clock on Friday. We'll keep it going through the weekend. The Pirates against the Reds Saturday, a 3:40 start time, and Sunday at 1:10. We've also got Major League Baseball coming up Sunday night. The Yankees against the Red Sox will join in progress following the statewide sports line at 8 o'clock. With your sports update, I'm Daniel Woods.
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2: Good morning, I'm Dave Wilson at the WAJR Anchor Desk. Metro News AccuWeather says it's going to be cloudy and humid today. Couple of showers, thunderstorms possible, high 77. Details on the Metro News AccuWeather forecast in a moment. WVU Baseball's historic postseason run and College World Series appearance provided massive positive exposure for the university and resulted in major financial contributions. President Michael Benson telling the Board of Governors the exposure was invaluable.
3: Number of nearly $62 million in what we call advertising value equivalents, and that nearly three quarters were categorized as positive or trending positive about the stories. It really says all the kind of critical mass of attention that was around our team.
2: He added the success of women's basketball and bringing the NCAA Women's Basketball Tournament to Morgantown, along with baseball regional and super regional, were major booms to the local economy. The House of Delegates District 71 seat controversy could reach a conclusion finally in the coming weeks.
4: Commissioners in Harrison County will have the final say in the House of Delegates Republican primary race in District 71. Incumbent Laura Kimball asked for a recount in her six-vote loss to opponent Tim McNeely. Now, Kimball's now contesting that result, which didn't change the outcome. Now, evidence will be presented to the commission on Friday, and a hearing is set for July 1st. The decision is due July 6th. Commissioners could order a new election for District 71 or deny the contest. I'm Mike Nolting for WVMetroNews.com.
2: State officials say a planned data center campus and power plant in Tucker County needs official state certification. West Virginia Department of Energy Deputy Secretary Nick Preservanti says the development in the Canaan Valley area has not filed its application.
5: There's a definition of a high-impact data center. Mm-hmm. There's like five criteria. And if you know that you meet that definition, that you either have a current operation or that you're going to have an operation that you know is going to meet that criteria, you have 30 days to file your application for certification.
2: Preservanti says the Department of Energy reached out to the company, Fundamental Data, to get them to certify, and the matter remains under review. A case about how charter schools are authorized in West Virginia is ready to be considered by the state Supreme Court.
6: The case has matured for consideration, meaning the court can now choose to decide the case on the merits without oral argument, or set the case for oral argument and then decide it. The most likely time period for oral arguments would be this fall.
2: Metro News statewide correspondent Brad McElhenney. The court adjourned its winter and spring term on June 11th. The next regular term of the court begins September 2nd. Right now, it is 64 degrees in Morgantown. I'm Dave Wilson at the Anchor Desk. Coming up, we'll get a full rundown of your exclusive Metro News AccuWeather forecast with meteorologist Joe Lundberg. Some rain and thunderstorms to get the week started, but sunshine for the middle part of the week. We'll get the detailed Metro News AccuWeather forecast next on the Voice of Morgantown, WAJR.
7: Morning news time is 6:46. I'm Daniel Woods.
8: And I'm Chris Lawrence.
7: WVU's historic run in the baseball postseason and College World Series provided massive positive exposure for the university and resulted in major financial contributions, according to WVU President Michael Benson. Benson spoke about it to the university's Board of Governors during their regular meeting on Friday.
3: Number of nearly $62 million in what we call advertising value equivalents, and that nearly three quarters were categorized as positive or trending positive about the stories. It really says all the kind of critical mass of attention that was around our team.
7: He added the success for women's basketball in bringing the NCAA tournament first round games to Morgantown, along with the baseball regional and super regional, were major booms to the local economy as well.
8: In Charleston, one person is hospitalized after an early morning shooting. The wound's non-life-threatening and no arrests have been made. The victim was shot about 1 o'clock this morning on the city's Elm Street. In a separate incident, Huntington police say a juvenile victim is in critical condition after suffering a gunshot wound to the torso. That incident occurred early Sunday morning at Markham Terrace. Police have made an arrest of another juvenile in the case.
7: A case about how charter schools are authorized in West Virginia is ready to be considered by the state Supreme Court.
6: The case has matured for consideration, meaning the court can now choose to decide the case on the merits without oral argument, or set the case for oral argument and then decide it. The most likely time period for oral arguments would be this fall.
7: That's Brad McElhenney. The court adjourned its winter and spring term on June 11th. The next regular term of court does not begin until September 2nd.
8: House of Delegates District 71 seat controversy could reach a conclusion in the weeks ahead.
4: Commissioners in Harrison County will have the final say in the House of Delegates Republican primary race in District 71. Incumbent Laura Kimball asked for a recount in her six-vote loss to opponent Tim McNeely. Now, Kimball's now contesting that result, which didn't change the outcome. Now, evidence will be presented to the commission on Friday, and a hearing is set for July 1st. The decision is due July 6th. Commissioners could order a new election for District 71 or deny the contest. I'm Mike Nolting for WVMetroNews.com.
7: The State Department of Transportation is implementing feedback from a cost-cutting audit.
9: State Transportation Secretary Stephen Todd Rumbaugh says the consulting firm BDO and an internal DOT audit came up with similar findings for potential savings. Rumbaugh addressed the potential $50.6 million savings during an interim joint standing committee on finance meeting at Canaan Valley State Park. He says the agency will wait to receive bids until after permits have been secured. He claims significant delays on work sites cost the DOT $30 to $50 million a year. Additionally, there's plans to save money by creating a DMV mobile office.
10: We would show up with a mobile office at certain times and be there for like a week and then be gone maybe for a couple weeks and then show back up for a week.
9: Rumbaugh says they hope to get the DMV mobile office operational by the end of the year with a potential launch in Kanawha City. I'm Jack Carlson, WVMetroNews.com.
8: There's a ribbon-cutting ceremony in Randolph County this afternoon for the newest section of Corridor H on U.S. Route 48. Governor Patrick Morrissey will be there, as will U.S. Senator Shelley Moore Capito. That stretch of road being highlighted runs from Kearns to Parsons. That ceremony is set to take place in Kearns at noon today.
7: State officials say a planned data center campus and power plant in Tucker County needs official state certification. West Virginia Department of Energy Deputy Secretary Nick Preservati says the development in the Canaan Valley area has not filed its application.
5: There's a definition of a high-impact data center.
7: Mm-hmm.
5: There's like five criteria. And if you know that you meet that definition, that you either have a current operation or that you're going to have an operation that you know is going to meet that criteria, you have 30 days to file your application for certification.
7: Preservati says the Department of Energy reached out to the company Fundamental Data to get them to certify.
5: We sent the letter saying, it appears that you guys meet that definition. If we're in error, tell us. If the plans that you announced on May 18th have changed, let us know. If you don't think you meet the qualifications, let us know.
7: And Preservati says that matter remains under review.
8: There's controversy in Morgantown about a proposed redevelopment project on the East End Village. James Giuliani sold that 10-acre parcel, which once had 58 homes 6 years ago, for $11.8 million. The land was sold with the goal of establishing a mixed-use development. Now, Giuliani is claiming the Monongahela County Commission and Monongahela County Development Authority illegally sold the land within 10 acres on Richwood Avenue. Giuliani says he'll pursue all legal avenues to stop the transaction and force documents to be revealed through discovery.
11: A report complaint will be filed with the West Virginia State Police and the prosecutor's Mon County office.
8: Monongahela County Commission President Tom Bloom told Giuliani that the commission is reviewing the matter.
12: We did take your comments seriously. We referred it. We went to with the Development Authority. There's now legal involved with it. And as Sean said, they were supposed to respond back to you. That's all we know at this time.
8: Giuliani is awaiting his final payment of $2.1 million. It is due by October 1st. Morning news time is now 6:52 in Charleston. This morning, cloudy and 68 degrees. Clarksburg, mostly cloudy, 63. In Beckley, clear, 89 degrees. Partly cloudy in Ripley, 68 degrees. Martinsburg, clear skies and 64. 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
13: Here's the Metro News AccuWeather forecast. Today, expect cloudy and humid conditions with a few showers and the possibility of a severe thunderstorm. Thunderstorms could lead to flash flooding and strong localized wind gusts. The high will reach 77 degrees. Tonight will be mostly cloudy with a thunderstorm in the evening, followed by a shower later on. With the Metro News AccuWeather forecast, I'm meteorologist Joe Lundberg.
14: Since 1914, Greer Limestone and Asphalt have been laying the groundwork for America's roads.

0: Here's the Metro News AccuWeather forecast. Today, expect cloudy skies and high humidity with a few showers and the possibility of a strong thunderstorm. These thunderstorms could lead to flash flooding and strong localized wind gusts. The temperature will reach 77 degrees tonight. It will be mostly cloudy with a thunderstorm in the evening and a chance of showers later on. The low will be around 60 degrees. Tomorrow will be a pleasant day, less humid with a mix of sunshine and clouds and a high of 75. Looking ahead to Wednesday, it will remain pleasant with plenty of sunshine and a high of 79. With the Metro News AccuWeather forecast, I'm meteorologist Joe Lundberg.
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7: A former Mountaineer is an NBA champion. We'll talk about that in a moment.
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7: Deuce McBride was a key cog off the bench for the NBA champion New York Knicks. He played in all 19 playoff games, averaging 5.6 points and 1.2 assists in 17 and a half minutes per game. That was after a regular season in which he averaged 12 points per game in 41 regular season contests. McBride on the payoff of becoming a champion.
12: The long nights in the gym, my dad, my older brother, you know, the times in the backyard, you know, all the coaches, like, it was like a whirlwind of emotions just thinking about, you know, how long of a road and journey it's been, and, you know, it's surreal. Everybody always tells you, you know, never focus on the end goal. Always focus on the process, doing it right every day. And truthfully, that's the right way to do it. It's, you can't get too ahead of yourself. You can't get too high and too low. And I think, you know, my journey sells that. You know, I start off not playing a lot and then work my way into the rotation and become a key piece. And, man, it's just such a great feeling to be able to know where I started from and where we've been able to accomplish. So we're just getting started.
7: And as far as being a part of the first Knicks championship team in decades?
12: I mean, 53 years. I'm just so appreciative of, you know, everybody that's been rocking with us since the beginning. All the fans, lifelong fans that, you know, send us videos and shout us out and come up to us on the streets. Like, it's for you guys, so we really appreciate it.
7: Former Mountaineer Deuce McBride after the ticker tape parade in Manhattan. McBride recently signed a long-term contract extension with the Knicks and looks to be a vital part of the future of that franchise as

0: $1 billion a year. And in 8 years, we would eliminate potholes.
1: Brumbaugh says the DOT appreciates the $125 million from the legislature and will do the most it can with that money. Brumbaugh says the DOT details all of its construction projects on its website.
0: I have a map out there that shows all the projects that have been completed since this administration come to office. We also have a map showing any active construction projects that are out there since this administration came. And then we have another map that shows the planned construction projects out there.
1: And he reports the DOT is moving more operations online as part of its cost-cutting suggestions given by the consulting firm BDO. Ribbon cutting is set for today at noon to officially open up the most recently completed stretch of Corridor H. That stretch will be from Cairns to Parsons, and it's been under construction for several years. With completion, focus will turn toward the last two stretches to be built, Parsons to the Thomas Davis area and Wardensville to the Virginia state line. Governor Patrick Morrisey and U.S. Senator Shelley Moore Capito are expected to be on hand for the ribbon cutting at noon today. Monongahela County commissioners say they are reviewing claims of an illegal transaction related to the East End Village redevelopment project. The previous owner of the 10-acre partial, James Giuliani, claims the commission and the Mon County Development Authority sold a partial within the acreage on Richwood Avenue, and he says he plans to take action.
2: I will use every legal avenue available to freeze that title, halt construction, and force every internal email, disclosure document, and backdoor agreement to open through legal discovery.
1: Commissioner Sean Sikora says he doesn't think anything untoward has happened.
3: I am confident from what I know that it's not always the cleanest and the smoothest, but there hasn't been anything fraudulent that has occurred, but I'm still keeping on top of it.
1: Sikora says Giuliani brought the matter to the commission's attention June 10th, and they have since met with the Monongahela County Development Authority. The Mingo County woman is in custody in connection with the death of a child. The Mingo County Sheriff's Department says 35-year-old Jonda Witt of Varney faces charges of child neglect causing death and drug possession with intent to deliver. She's in the Southwestern Regional Jail. A woman wanted in Virginia on a narcotics-related charge is in custody in Summers County. The county sheriff's department there says 36-year-old Cassandra Wood was discovered during a domestic disturbance on Saturday in Hinton. During that investigation, deputies learned that Wood was a fugitive from justice in neighboring Virginia. Wood was brought back into custody without incident and is in the Southern Regional Jail this morning awaiting extradition. The National Weather Service has issued a flood watch for most of the state beginning at 8 this morning and running through the evening. Meteorologists say heavy rain could create excessive runoff that may result in flooding of rivers, creeks, streams, and other low-lying and flood-prone areas. The watch covers all counties from Marion to Mercer, west to the state line and east to the state line. The northern and eastern panhandles are not included in the march, in the watch. And it was a night of full of pageantry and excitement.
4: Elizabeth Romanek is your new Miss West Virginia!
1: Elizabeth Romanek, who was Miss Morgantown, taking the title at Saturday's pageant in Martinsburg. Zoe Little was crowned Miss West Virginia Teen in an emotional win. Morning news time is 7:12.
5: Here's the Metro News AccuWeather forecast. Today, expect cloudy and humid conditions with a few showers and the possibility of a severe thunderstorm. Thunderstorms could lead to flash flooding and strong localized wind gusts. The high will reach 77 degrees. Tonight will be mostly cloudy with a thunderstorm in the evening, followed by a shower later on. With the Metro News AccuWeather forecast, I'm meteorologist Joe Lundberg.
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14: 7681.
15: It's off to the next level for the best high school football playing seniors in West Virginia following the conclusion of the North-South All-Star Football Classic on Saturday. A 34-7 win by the North, dominated by University's Jack Beyer. The Hawks' Swiss Army Knife continued to show his versatility in the All-Star game, scoring touchdowns through the air, on the ground, and as a receiver. He says he didn't necessarily expect to get so many opportunities, but it was nice to show off what he's capable of.
16: It was awesome. I mean, all week we've been getting prepped with doing a bunch of different things, a lot of trick plays, a lot of different sets, offensive, defensive, flipping around. So I think being able to take what I did there and kind of come and apply it down here means a lot.
15: Beyer was named the North team's MVP in the win, scoring those three touchdowns with 46 yards of total offense. He says he enjoyed the entire experience, getting to play with teammates from all over the state.
16: It was just so great to come down, meet everybody else that's been playing football around the state, and kind of build a brotherhood with them. And a lot of people are playing different offenses, defenses. So to kind of pick up from what they're learning and what I did, kind of it all meshed together. So it was just a really exciting and fun time.
15: You can read a full recap of the action right now at WVMetroNews.com. The Pittsburgh Pirates are off tonight, salvaging a series against the Colorado Rockies with an 8-6 win on Sunday. The Bucks jumped ahead with a two-run homer from Nick Gonzalez in the fourth.
17: Here's a swing, fly ball, deep left field. Gonzalez gets into this one. McCarthy turns around, and there it goes. Two-run home run, Nick Gonzalez. He hit one out to left. Third home run of the year, and the Pirates have the lead in Colorado. It's 2-1, Buccos.
15: And the Pirates continued to stack onto that lead, finishing off their offensive day with a three-run shot from Brian Reynolds in the seventh.
17: Swing, high, fly ball, deep right field. Freeman turns around, and this one's way out of here. Above the walkways in right field in the second deck. One of the longest home runs you'll see in this ballpark. Brian Reynolds hits a three-run shot to put the game away for the Pirates. They're up 8-1 here in the seventh.
15: The Bucks needed all of that offense as the bullpen struggled down the stretch, but Gregory Soto induced a game-ending double play ball as the Pirates close it out with an 8-6 victory. The Bucks are back at home on Tuesday to start a series with the Seattle Mariners. We'll join the action in progress at 7 o'clock after the Sports Line. With sports, I'm Daniel Woods.

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10: Good morning, I'm Dave Wilson at the WAJR Anchor Desk. Metro News AccuWeather says it's going to be cloudy and humid today. Couple of showers, thunderstorms possible, high 77. Details on the Metro News AccuWeather forecast in a moment. WVU Baseball's historic postseason run and College World Series appearance provided massive positive exposure for the university and resulted in major financial contributions. President Michael Benson telling the Board of Governors the exposure was invaluable.
11: A number of nearly $62 million in what we call advertising value equivalents, and that nearly three quarters were categorized as positive or trending positive about the stories. That really says all the kind of critical mass of attention that was around our team.
10: He added the success of women's basketball and bringing the NCAA Women's Basketball Tournament to Morgantown, along with baseball regional and super regional, were major booms to the local economy. The House of Delegates District 71-seat controversy could reach a conclusion finally in the coming weeks.
12: Commissioners in Harrison County will have the final say in the House of Delegates Republican primary race in District 71. Incumbent Laura Kimball asked for a recount in her six-vote loss to opponent Tim McNeely. Now, Kimball's now contesting that result, which didn't change the outcome. Now, evidence will be presented to the commission on Friday, and a hearing is set for July 1st. The decision is due July 6th. Commissioners could order a new election for District 71 or deny the contest. I'm Mike Nolting for WVMetroNews.com.
10: State officials say a planned data center campus and power plant in Tucker County needs official state certification. West Virginia Department of Energy Deputy Secretary Nick Preservanti says the development in the Canaan Valley area has not filed its application.
13: There's a definition of a high-impact data center. Mm-hmm. There's like five criteria. And if you know that you meet that definition, that you either have a current operation or that you're going to have an operation that you know is going to meet that criteria, you have 30 days to file your application for certification.
10: Preservati says the Department of Energy reached out to Fundamental Data to get clarification and certify them. The matter remains under review. Right now, 67 degrees in Morgantown at 724. I'm Dave Wilson at the Anchor Desk. We'll get a complete check of your Metro News AccuWeather forecast coming up on the Voice of Morgantown, WAJR.
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16: Today will be cloudy and humid with a few showers and a heavy thunderstorm. Thunderstorms could lead to flash flooding and localized damaging wind gusts. The high will reach 77 degrees. I'll be back with the exclusive WAJR AccuWeather forecast after this.
17: Illinois.
16: Here's the Metro News AccuWeather forecast. Today, expect cloudy skies and high humidity with a few showers and the possibility of a strong thunderstorm. These thunderstorms could lead to flash flooding and strong localized wind gusts. The temperature will reach 77 degrees tonight. It will be mostly cloudy with a thunderstorm in the evening and a chance of showers later on. The low will be around 60 degrees. Tomorrow will be a pleasant day, less humid with a mix of sunshine and clouds and a high of 75. Looking ahead to Wednesday, it will remain pleasant with plenty of sunshine and a high of 79. With the Metro News AccuWeather forecast, I'm meteorologist Joe Lundberg.
18: 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The biggest stories from around the state of West Virginia when you want them. Chris Lawrence at the Anchor Desk.
19: We are ready to get the day going with all the information you need in the Mountain State.
18: Jeff Jenkins brings you the day's headlines.
20: FEMA has arrived in Ohio County. President Donald Trump hasn't yet okayed a federal disaster declaration for Ohio or Marion counties in connection with the Father's Day weekend floods, but FEMA teams are in Ohio County getting a look at the damage themselves. Wheeling, Ohio County Emergency Management Assistant Director Tony Campbell says FEMA is going door-to-door, conducting preliminary assessments after residents filled out the initial damage assessment survey.
18: Luke Wiggs at the Sports Desk.
21: It doesn't necessarily feel like football weather, but a lot of these teams are out and getting ready for the season, and Fairmont Senior is amongst them. They've got a first-year head coach in Mark Sampson. He says he's settling in nicely to that role.
22: Super proud to be in this position. Comes with a lot of responsibility. Don't take it lightly.
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19: 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I'm Chris Lawrence.
23: I'm Daniel Woods.
19: Breaking news from overnight. Former Federal Reserve Chairman Alan Greenspan has died. He died overnight at the age of 100 from complications from Alzheimer's. Greenspan steered U.S. monetary policy during his five terms as the Fed chairman and worked under four presidents, helping to shape modern American capitalism from the final years of the Cold War through the dawn of the digital age. He, again, was 100 years old.
23: UK Prime Minister Keir Starmer announced today he's resigning. Starmer, who returned to the Labour Party to power for the first time in more than a decade, said he's proud of his short track record as leader. ABC News chief international correspondent James Longman outside 10 Downing Street with the latest.
24: What next? Well, he remains Prime Minister today, and he will be Prime Minister for the next few weeks because by Labour Party rules, there will now be a contest within the party, which he said is going to be in July. All eyes will be on Andy Burnham, the Labour MP. Now this afternoon, he will be sworn in as the new Labour MP for Makersfield.
23: That's James Longman reporting.
19: Talks between the U.S. and Iran resumed overnight after nearly being derailed yet again Sunday. The Iranians had walked out over threats made by President Trump.
0: Iran's foreign minister saying overnight, tireless Pakistani and Qatari mediation has delivered major progress on issues including the unfreezing of Iranian assets and ending Israel's attacks on Iranian-based Hezbollah fighters in Lebanon. Something they've been unwilling to do despite a ceasefire. Iran state media reports the peace talks have not yet turned to Iran's nuclear program. Karen Hua, ABC News, Washington.
23: A stormy and sweltering start to the summer. ABC's Andrew Dimbert tells us what we're expecting around the country.
1: Severe storms, flash flooding, and extreme heat. Almost 10 inches of rain falling in downtown Biloxi, Mississippi, in less than 2 hours. The Biloxi River cresting at record levels. In Scott City, Kansas, torrential rain, high winds, and lightning lashing the area. And in southeast Texas, funnel cloud touching down in the town of Tivoli. Meanwhile, dangerous heat across parts of the southwest, temperatures in parts of Nevada above 100 degrees.
19: Raise a pint to America for the country's 250th and do it with a beer that was brewed by George Washington. New York Public Library releasing excerpts from this founding father's notebook that included a recipe for beer. ABC Chief Washington Correspondent Jonathan Carl.
2: Long before Washington was the commander-in-chief of the Continental Army, he was a brewer.
3: It says to make small beer.
17: Not a lager, not an ale. Yeah.
2: To begin making the beer, you first boil the water, and in the process, ensure it is safe to drink.
3: You don't want a drunk army either, but this was a low-alcohol beer. This was like a 1% or something.
17: 1%
3: yeah,
17: ABV. Yeah.
2: Sticking to Washington's recipe creates a beer that tastes and looks different from beers today. As expert brewers with access to beer-making tools Washington couldn't have dreamed of.
3: Now that's a good beer.
19: Now, as he said, Washington's brew is nothing like the beers we brew today, more like a low-alcohol concoction that in 1757 would have required molasses. A Brooklyn-based brewery called Talia replicated the recipe, sans molasses, with some modern upgrades and created the drink that was enjoyed by Jonathan Carl.
23: Coming up in our entertainment report.
25: Sometimes you want.
23: James Burrows, creator of Cheers, has died, plus a gigantic opening for Toy Story 5 at the box office. Those stories and more at 7:55.
19: All right, thank you, Daniel. 7:31 now on the morning news. Let's take a look at the West Virginia lottery numbers, starting back on Friday with the Mega Millions number. Nobody got the jackpot. It's up to $467 million. The numbers in Mega Millions, 13, 16, 21, 26, 50, and the Mega Ball was 12. The cash 25 on Friday, 2, 9, 14, 18, 19, and 25. Saturday, Powerball, no jackpot winner. It rises to $312 million for tonight's drawing. The numbers were 16, 20, 44, 48, 50, and the Powerball was 15. Lotto America on Saturday, numbers were 8, 14, 31, 41, 52, and the hot ball was 4. The daily 4 Saturday, 3, 1, 0, 0. The daily 3 was 9, 5, 8. And last night's Millionaire for Life number, 2, 6, 7, 13, 37. And the millionaire ball was 2. Morning news time is 7:32. TJ Meadows has commentary next on the morning news.
1: Here's the Metro News AccuWeather forecast. Today, expect cloudy and humid conditions with a few showers and the possibility of a severe thunderstorm. Thunderstorms could lead to flash flooding and strong localized wind gusts. The high will reach 77 degrees. Tonight will be mostly cloudy with a thunderstorm in the evening, followed by a shower later on. With the Metro News AccuWeather forecast, I'm meteorologist Joe Lundberg.
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1: Good morning, I'm Dave Wilson at the WAJR Anchor Desk. Metro News AccuWeather says it's going to be cloudy and humid today. Couple of showers, thunderstorms possible, high 77. Details on the Metro News AccuWeather forecast in a moment. WVU Baseball's historic postseason run and College World Series appearance provided massive positive exposure for the university and resulted in major financial contributions. President Michael Benson telling the Board of Governors the exposure was invaluable.
2: A number of nearly $62 million in what we call advertising value equivalents, and that nearly three quarters were categorized as positive or trending positive about the stories. It really says all the kind of critical mass of attention that was around our team.
1: He added the success of women's basketball and bringing the NCAA Women's Basketball Tournament to Morgantown, along with baseball regional and super regional, were major booms to the local economy. The House of Delegates District 71-seat controversy could reach a conclusion, finally, in the coming weeks.
3: Commissioners in Harrison County will have the final say in the House of Delegates Republican primary race in District 71. Incumbent Laura Kimball asked for a recount in her six-vote loss to opponent Tim McNeely. Now, Kimball's now contesting that result, which didn't change the outcome. Now, evidence will be presented to the commission on Friday, and a hearing is set for July 1st. The decision is due July 6th. Commissioners could order a new election for District 71 or deny the contest. I'm Mike Nolting for WVMetroNews.com.
1: State officials say a planned data center campus and power plant in Tucker County needs official state certification. West Virginia Department of Energy Deputy Secretary Nick Preservanti says the development in the Canaan Valley area has not filed its application.
4: There's a definition of a high-impact data center. Mm-hmm. There's like five criteria. And if you know that you meet that definition, that you either have a current operation or that you're going to have an operation that you know is going to meet that criteria, you have 30 days to file your application for certification.
1: Preservanti says the Department of Energy reached out to the company, Fundamental Data, to get them to certify, and the matter remains under review. A case about how charter schools are authorized in West Virginia is ready to be considered by the state Supreme Court.
5: The case has matured for consideration, meaning the court can now choose to decide the case on the merits without oral argument, or set the case for oral argument and then decide it. The most likely time period for oral arguments would be this fall.
1: Metro News statewide correspondent Brad McElhenney. The court adjourned its winter and spring term on June 11th. The next regular term of the court begins September 2nd. Right now, it is 64 degrees in Morgantown. I'm Dave Wilson at the Anchor Desk. Coming up, we'll get a full rundown of your exclusive Metro News AccuWeather forecast with meteorologist Joe Lundberg. Some rain and thunderstorms to get the week started, but sunshine for the middle part of the week. We'll get the detailed Metro News AccuWeather forecast next on the Voice of Morgantown, WAJR.
6: There was a teacher gave out a test to every one of the students when they came in. It was a surprise. One page, he handed it to them with the print down. When everybody had one, he said, okay, turn it over and I want you to write about what you see. This test was nothing but a blank page with one black dot in the middle. And that's what they had to write about, what they saw. Every student wrote about the black dot, what they thought it meant, where it was on the page. He said, here you had a nice white piece of paper, but you focused on the dark spot. He said, our life is a gift, but if we insist on focusing only on the dark spot, the health issues that bother us, a lack of money, a relationship problems, then the dark spots will be the ones that pollute our mind. We need to take our eyes away from the black dots in our life and focus on the blessings, all those good things in life, and a Savior, Jesus Christ, died for our sins to give us hope, peace, and the promise of everlasting life. So don't focus on the dark spots and have a good day from Success Floor Covering, Holland Avenue, Westover.

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0: Homeless little boy selling papers on the street corner. It was really cold. He went over to a policeman and said, "Do you happen to know where a homeless boy like me could find a warm place tonight?" The policeman said, "You go right down the street. See that big white house? Knock on the door. When the lady comes to the door, just say, 'John 3:16.'" He did that, and the lady let him in, took him to the kitchen, fed him a big warm meal, ran him a really hot bath. He hadn't been that full and that warm for a long time, and then tucked him in to a soft bed with lots of blankets. And he thought, "I don't know about this John 3:16. I don't understand it, but it sure is good for a cold little boy." The next morning there was breakfast, and then she explained John 3:16 and the sacrifices Jesus made. You know it. "For God so loved the world that he gave his only begotten Son. Whosoever believeth in him should not perish but have everlasting life." A little hard to comprehend, but very real. And have a good day from Success Floor Covering, Oakland and Holland Avenue, Westover.
1: Here's the Metro News AccuWeather forecast. Today, expect cloudy skies and high humidity with a few showers and the possibility of a strong thunderstorm. These thunderstorms could lead to flash flooding and strong localized wind gusts. The temperature will reach 77 degrees tonight. It will be mostly cloudy with a thunderstorm in the evening and a chance of showers later on. The low will be around 60 degrees. Tomorrow will be a pleasant day, less humid, with a mix of sunshine and clouds and a high of 75. Looking ahead to Wednesday, it will remain pleasant with plenty of sunshine and a high of 79. With the Metro News AccuWeather forecast, I'm meteorologist Joe Lundberg.
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10: Toy Story 5 took the top spot in movie theaters this weekend. At $160 million domestic, the animated sequel is now the biggest opening of 2026, besting the Super Mario Galaxy movie.
11: People are starved for the truth.
10: Steven Spielberg's Disclosure Day fell to second place in its second weekend. The alien thriller added another $17 million. This weekend, and the low-budget horror Obsession just keeps on drawing crowds, earning another $14 million in ticket sales. Mike DeBusky, ABC News.
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8: Emmy-winning TV director James Burrows has died. He was 85. Burrows co-created the show Cheers and directed multiple episodes of Friends, Will and Grace, Frasier, Taxi, The Bob Newhart Show, The Big Bang Theory, 2.5 Men, and dozens more. This, of course, was the theme of Cheers, which he co-created with brothers Glenn and Les Charles. James Burrows, dead at 85.
12: Everybody knows your name.
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13: Comedian Victoria Jackson isn't joking when she gave her book the title Not Dead Yet. She's been living with a diagnosis of stage 4 metastatic breast cancer for the last 2 years, but she's been approaching the thought of death with her faith and humor intact. She told Fox News Audio her response when she got the diagnosis.
14: Get a grave, make a will, and finish the book. You know, because in the Bible, in Hezekiah, God said, "You're going to die soon. Get your things in order." So I thought, okay, I'm going to get my things in order.
13: The book, Not Dead Yet, details her lifelong love of poetry and handstands, her faith in battle with cancer, and is available now. Michelle Polino, Fox News.
8: And turning 73 today, singer-songwriter Cyndi Lauper. Here's one of her best-known hits from January of 84 to close us out. I'm Chris Lawrence, and this is Metro News, the voice of West Virginia.

0: Commissioners could order a new election for District 71 or deny the contest. I'm Mike Nolte for WVMetroNews.com.
1: State officials say a planned data center campus and power plant in Tucker County needs official state certification. West Virginia Department of Energy Deputy Secretary Nick Preservanti says the development in the Canaan Valley area has not filed its application.
2: There's a definition of a high-impact data center.
1: Mm-hmm.
2: There's like five criteria. And if you know that you meet that definition, that you either have a current operation or that you're going to have an operation that you know is going to meet that criteria, you have 30 days to file your application for certification.
1: Preservanti says the Department of Energy reached out to the company, Fundamental Data, to get them to certify, and the matter remains under review. A case about how charter schools are authorized in West Virginia is ready to be considered by the state Supreme Court.
3: The case has matured for consideration, meaning the court can now choose to decide the case on the merits without oral argument, or set the case for oral argument and then decide it. The most likely time period for oral arguments would be this fall.
1: Metro News statewide correspondent Brad McElhenney. The court adjourned its winter and spring term on June 11th. The next regular term of the court begins September 2nd. Right now, it is 64 degrees in Morgantown. I'm Dave Wilson at the Anchor Desk. Coming up, we'll get a full rundown of your exclusive Metro News AccuWeather forecast with meteorologist Joe Lundberg. Some rain and thunderstorms to get the week started, but sunshine for the middle part of the week. We'll get the detailed Metro News AccuWeather forecast next on the Voice of Morgantown, WAJR.
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0: It's off to the next level for the best high school football playing seniors in West Virginia following the conclusion of the North-South All-Star Football Classic on Saturday. A 34-7 win by the North, dominated by University's Jack Beyer. The Hawks' Swiss Army Knife continued to show his versatility in the All-Star game, scoring touchdowns through the air, on the ground, and as a receiver. He says he didn't necessarily expect to get so many opportunities, but it was nice to show off what he's capable of.
1: It was awesome. I mean, all week we've been getting prepped with doing a bunch of different things, a lot of trick plays, a lot of different sets, offensive, defensive, flipping around. So I think being able to take what I did there and kind of come and apply it down here means a lot.
0: Beyer was named the North team's MVP in the win, scoring those three touchdowns with 46 yards of total offense. He says he enjoyed the entire experience, getting to play with teammates from all over the state.
1: It was just so great to come down, meet everybody else that's been playing football around the state, and kind of build a brotherhood with them. And a lot of people are playing different offenses, defenses, so to kind of pick up from what they're learning and what I did, kind of it all meshed together. So it was just a really exciting and fun time.
0: You can read a full recap of the action right now at WVMetroNews.com. The Pittsburgh Pirates are off tonight, salvaging a series against the Colorado Rockies with an 8-6 win on Sunday. The Bucks jumped ahead with a two-run homer from Nick Gonzalez in the fourth.
2: Here's a swing, fly ball, deep left field. Gonzalez gets into this one. McCarthy turns around, and there it goes. Two-run home run, Nick Gonzalez. He hit one out to left. Third home run of the year, and the Pirates have the lead in Colorado. It's 2-1, Buccos.
0: And the Pirates continue to stack onto that lead, finishing off their offensive day with a three-run shot from Brian Reynolds in the seventh.
2: Swing, high, fly ball, deep right field. Freeman turns around, and this one's way out of here. Above the walkways in right field in the second deck. One of the longest home runs you'll see in this ballpark. Brian Reynolds hits a three-run shot to put the game away for the Pirates. They're up 8-1 here in the seventh.
0: The Bucks needed all of that offense as the bullpen struggled down the stretch, but Gregory Soto induced a game-ending double play ball as the Pirates close it out with an 8-6 victory. The Bucks are back at home on Tuesday to start a series with the Seattle Mariners. We'll join the action in progress at 7 o'clock after the Sports Line. With sports, I'm Daniel Woods.
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10: A former Mountaineer is an NBA champion. 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
10: Deuce McBride was a key cog off the bench for the NBA champion New York Knicks. He played in all 19 playoff games, averaging 5.6 points and 1.2 assists in 17 and a half minutes per game. That was after a regular season in which he averaged 12 points per game in 41 regular season contests. McBride on the payoff of becoming a champion.
14: The long nights in the gym, my dad, my older brother, you know, the times in the backyard, you know, all the coaches, like, it was like a whirlwind of emotions just thinking about, you know, how long of a road and journey it's been, and, you know, it's surreal. Everybody always tells you, you know, never focus on the end goal. Always focus on the process, doing it right every day. And truthfully, that's the right way to do it. It's, you can't get too ahead of yourself. You can't get too high and too low. And I think, you know, my journey sells that. You know, I start off not playing a lot and then work my way into the rotation and become a key piece. And, man, it's just such a great feeling to be able to know where I started from and where we've been able to accomplish. So we're just getting started.
10: And as far as being a part of the first Knicks championship team in decades?
14: I mean, 53 years. I'm just so appreciative of, you know, everybody that's been rocking with us since the beginning. All the fans, lifelong fans that, you know, send us videos and shout us out and come up to us on the streets. Like, it's for you guys, so we really appreciate it.
10: Former Mountaineer Deuce McBride after the ticker tape parade in Manhattan. McBride recently signed a long-term contract extension with the Knicks and looks to be a vital part of the future of that franchise as the New York Knicks are NBA champions. With the Golden Blue Report, I'm Kyle Wiggs, Metro News Sports.
15: Today will be cloudy and humid with a few showers and a heavy thunderstorm. Thunderstorms could lead to flash flooding and localized damaging wind gusts. The high will reach 77 degrees. I'll be back with the exclusive WAJR AccuWeather forecast after this.
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15: Here's the Metro News AccuWeather forecast. Today, expect cloudy skies and high humidity with a few showers and the possibility of a strong thunderstorm. These thunderstorms could lead to flash flooding and strong localized wind gusts. The temperature will reach 77 degrees tonight. It will be mostly cloudy with a thunderstorm in the evening and a chance of showers later on. The low will be around 60 degrees. Tomorrow will be a pleasant day, less humid with a mix of sunshine and clouds and a high of 75. Looking ahead to Wednesday, it will remain pleasant with plenty of sunshine and a high of 79. With the Metro News AccuWeather forecast, I'm meteorologist Joe Lund.
20: Got any problems? Well, listen to this story. It makes you think. A buzzard. If you put a buzzard in a pen 6 feet around, it can't get out even though there's nothing on top because it has to run before it can fly. It's a prisoner with no top on that pen. a bat, amazing creature, but you know it has to be up on something elevated a little bit before it can take off. If it's just on a flat floor, it just goes around in circles. A bumblebee. Believe this, a bumblebee, if you put it in an open tumbler, will be there until it dies. It never stops trying to get out the sides, but the top is wide open. Looking up would be the solution. You know, we're like that, the buzzard, the bat, the bumblebee. 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We lay awake in the middle of the night, and all we have to do is look up. 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The peace, the answers, the saving grace. We just need to look up and ask. The buzzard, the bat, the bumblebee. 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
2: 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I'm Chris Lawrence. No attrition plan for now for WVU's School of Agriculture.
3: WVU Board of Governors member Terry Hauser says that would be premature until the university does a deeper dive on what's causing what Hauser describes as historic low morale in the Davis College of Agriculture. Hauser got a majority of BOG members to agree with him at Friday's meeting to put the development of an attrition plan on hold and allow WVU's incoming provost to do a comprehensive review. Hauser indicated that Davis College needs new leadership to turn things around, a cheerleader for the faculty.
4: Somebody that's going to really fight for the things that they're asking, and we just don't have it.
3: Hauser, himself a farmer, says those in the industry are reluctant to partner with WVU because of the issues. I'm Jeff Jenkins, WVMetroNews.com.
2: Developers of a proposed data center in Tucker County are in disagreement with the state over their certification. State officials believe the Ridgeline facility needs to be seeking its official state certification. Deputy State Energy Secretary Nick Preservati.
5: There's a definition of a high-impact data center. Mm-hmm. There's like five criteria. And if you know that you meet that definition, that you either have a current operation or that you're going to have an operation that you know is going to meet that criteria, you have 30 days. To file your application for certification.
2: But those tied to the project say they're not developing a data center. They say they're developing a micro power grid for eventual development of a possible data center. They argue it's different. You're listening to Metro News, the voice of West Virginia.
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2: Elizabeth Romanek, Miss Morgantown, taking the title at Saturday night's pageant that was held at the Airborne Center in Martinsburg, also crowned Zoe Little of Clarksburg. She was the Miss West Virginia teen and a very emotional win for her. From the Metro News Anchor Desk, I'm Chris Lawrence.
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5: 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I'm Mike Nolting in for Kyle Wiggs. Right now, mostly cloudy, 72 degrees in the University City. This morning, we're going to spend a few minutes talking about the village at Heritage Point. We're going to do that with the manager of sales, Jacob Shiflett. Hey, Jacob, good morning, sir. How are you?
6: Good morning, and thanks for having me.
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6: 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I've been with Vandalia Health for going on about 15 years, so I have a background in clinical respiratory therapy.
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5: Mm-hmm. 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
6: 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Our address is 1 Heritage Point, Morgantown, West Virginia, and we're seated on 10 quiet acres, so we're right in the middle of town, so it's very convenient for all your services and amenities, but we also have the peace and the quiet of the country.
5: Mm-hmm. Sounds very nice. Speaking with Jacob Shiflett, the manager of sales at the village at Heritage Point. Now, you mentioned that you offer independent and assisted living options, and I'm sure that appeals to many in the elder community, maybe mm-hmm. looking for where they're going to go next.
6: Yeah, that is offering those continuing care. It does make a difference so these seniors can age in place and transition, within the building versus having to keep moving to a different location whenever the need comes for more care.
5: Mm-hmm. Hey, Jacob, if you would, could you break down, maybe go into detail about what assisted living is?
6: Yes, so our assisted living, so that's where we're here to, provide you assistance as much as you're needing. So we want you to maintain your independence while receiving support with your daily activities, such as, we're going to provide 3 meals a day. We will help with your bathing, help with your dressing. You're going to get housekeeping weekly, and we will manage all of your medications so we get them filled for you. and we distribute them so you don't have to have the stress of worrying about that.
5: Mm-hmm. Hey, you know what, if you would, address maybe some common misconceptions when it comes to assisted living, because I think there might be a few.
6: There's definitely a few. A lot of times before people come and see our community here, they have the misconception that, you know, we're like a nursing home, where it can be, you know, can be depressing at times, but that is a total misconception. We are, you know, a luxury senior living community. If you walked into us, you know, we have a beautiful dining rooms, lots of common areas for things to do, and we're really more like a resort style, you know. Another misconception is, you know, residents will lose their independence. That is, you know, very incorrect as well. We want you to maintain as much independence as possible, and we're here to just give you those extra hands, those extra eyes that you're needed that you don't have at home.
5: Mm-hmm.
6: And then, you know, another one would be, you know, a lot of people wait until the last minute to do this, which, you know, it can be understandable, but the earlier you move, it usually leads to a smoother transition and better outcomes.
5: Mm-hmm. Jacob Shiflett is the manager of sales at the Village at Heritage Point, joins us on this edition of Vandalia Health Montauk Radio. Now, you know what, Jacob, when you take a look at maybe some of the decisions that family members are going through, what kinds of things maybe are they looking for when they're making a decision about contacting the Village at Heritage Point?
6: Yeah, you know, they're wanting their loved one to have the best quality of life. You know, these are, you know, their golden years per se, and they're looking for, you know, the safety and security that their loved one's going to be well looked after and cared for. We look at our residents just like they're our family as well, you know, so I give, you know, everybody has my personal number. They reach out to me directly at any time if they, you know, need any help with anything.
5: Mm-hmm. You know, also, I think that when families take on portions of the care responsibility for a loved one, I think in many cases it can be a little bit more than what they might have thought it would be.
6: The peace of mind and knowing that we're taking care of them and caring for a loved one is a huge burden. You know, it's a lot on the families, it's a lot on the residents, you know, always having to try to find someone to take care of them.
5: Mm-hmm. So I guess, what are some additional benefits of assisted living? How does it improve the quality of life?
6: Yeah, it allows you to have more quality time with your loved one. Instead of having to focus on caregiving tasks, you're getting professional support, you know, from trained caregivers, licensed nurses. We, you know, like I said, we give you direct line of communication to myself and our nursing directors. We keep you updated on any health and wellness changes with your loved one. So just providing that peace of mind, you know, when your loved one's cared for 24/7.
5: Mm-hmm. I've got Jacob Shiflett with us. He's the manager of sales at the Village at Heritage Point. Jacob, tell you what, we're going to take a quick break, and when we come back, we're going to talk about maybe the benefits for the family members, what they experience. That work for you?
6: That sounds great.
5: Okay, good deal. We'll be back with more of Vandalia Health Montauk Radio coming up right after this.
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4: A good Monday morning and welcome back to Vandalia Health Montauk Radio for Monday, June 22nd. We're speaking with the manager of sales at the Village at Heritage Point, Jacob Shiflett. Jacob, welcome back to the program. Glad that you're with us today.
5: Thank you.
4: Absolutely. So let's focus a little bit on the family members. Well, what kind of experiences do they talk about when it comes to assisted living?
5: So yeah, for families, you know, we provide a lot of friendship and social connections. You know, that's a major benefit, and that's a big part on why we believe that our seniors thrive here, is having that connection, having that socialization every day. We do provide a lot of group activities, games. We do outings, you know, day trips weekly, whether that be, you know, we go as far as, you know, Pittsburgh, up to Rocky Gap we went to. So we go a pretty good distance for our day trips. A lot of times, you know, like Botanic Garden, Cooper's Rock. And then we also do a lot of, you know, celebrations as far as all your holidays. And we allow you to bring your families in. We want your families to be a part of us here as well.
4: Jacob Shiflett is with us. And, you know, Jacob, one common theme that I've noticed in our conversation so far this morning is the fact, number one, a lot of activities. Number two, a lot of interfacing between the staff and residents with the folks that live there. But it makes me think of community.
5: Absolutely. That's exactly what we want to be like, is we want to feel like home to these residents.
4: Mm-hmm. So I guess in addition to all the things that you do, I'm sure that there are people that develop friendships and then even grow that community further within the facility.
5: Yeah, absolutely. And we are, you know, a not-for-profit organization. We have a lot of, you know, committees that our residents are a part of that we meet with monthly to discuss all the changes and anything happening around the community here. And we are, you know, fully engaged as for their input. So they make a lot of recommendations, and we try to put what they are asking for into action.
4: Mm-hmm. We've got Jacob Shiflett with us. He's the manager of sales at the Village at Heritage Point. Now, you know, these are big decisions for families to make. What are some of the things that you recommend families take a look at as they're going through some of the things that we've been talking about this morning?
5: Yeah, that's a great question. So, you know, a lot of things I tell families to look at when they're exploring these different types of options are, you know, what all the services are included. You know, a lot of times there will be communities that have, you know, not include everything, where we look at ourselves as pretty much an all-inclusive. It's where, you know, all your utilities, everything is kind of built into your monthly fee. Mm-hmm. What levels of support are available? So as you age in place, you know, what resources and what kind of support is available in that community? How residents' needs are assessed and updated over time. So, like I said, our nursing department is very good about keeping our families, you know, involved and updated on the care and any needs that are needed.
4: Mm-hmm.
5: And, you know, activities and social opportunities, you know, those are huge offerings here as well.
4: We're talking with Jacob Shiflett, the manager of sales at the Village at Heritage Point. You can get more information online at heritage-point.com. You can also give them a call, 304-285-5575. Once you sit down with families, I think a lot of families are making the choice to work with the Village of Heritage Point with their family members. Why do you think that is?
5: We have a very compassionate staff, like I said, who treats our residents like their family. Each individual, I mean, I bet you just about every employee in here knows every single resident here. So that's, we provide that home-like atmosphere. We're committed to, you know, providing dignity, respect, and individualized care. And, you know, if you're asking around in the community, I believe that we do have a very strong reputation in this community here.
4: Mm-hmm. Jacob Shiflett is the manager of sales at the Village of Heritage Point. And we're talking about assisted and independent living options for you and your family. So I guess when you take a look at families, maybe you're talking to a family for the first time, Jacob. Well, what do you find maybe are some of the most helpful things that you can offer that family as they just begin to ask themselves some of these initial questions about their family members?
5: Yeah, myself, like I said, whenever they're coming to me, I'm just, you know, very upfront, honest. You know, I kind of go through the whole process with them as far as, are we even the appropriate place? You know, and if we aren't, I will give you the resources to find the appropriate place. So I'm just, you know, I just want to be here to help the community, whether that be living with us, which I would like for you to be able to do. But if not, I would still want to be able to help each family, you know, provide the best care and safety for their loved one.
4: Sure. You know, I remember my grandmother was in an assisted living facility many years ago. And one of the things that I really appreciated about that place was when any of the family members came to visit, they were always treated as if, I guess, they were residents as well. Can you talk about that a little bit?
5: Absolutely. Each family member, like I said, so in our assisted living, it is locked from the outside in, so I can provide like these little key cards for each family member, and that gives you 24-hour access to the building. So you are welcome to come and go, spend the night with your loved one, and you know we can provide lunch, dinners for you. So we do want you to come here, spend as much time with them, and be a part of our family as well.
4: Mm-hmm. Mm-hmm. Can you talk about your food a little bit?
5: Yes, we have a great menu here. We have a great executive chef. You know, they have a lot of specialty items every day that they prepare. So our soups, our salads, is always a couple light fare, main course options. And then they have an everyday menu. So if you don't like the special for that day, you can still build your own burgers, build your own salads, you know, steak options. You know, everyday options. It is a great food, and that is kind of what we are known for here, is our menu.
4: Welcome to this edition of Vandalia Health Montauk Radio. We're speaking with Jacob Shiflett. 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Now, Jacob, I guess any final advice that you might offer families that are considering?
5: Yeah, if you are a family that is starting to consider, you know, senior living, now is the time. If you're always wondering whether a loved one needs a little extra support, you know, I recommend starting that conversation now, exploring your options now, and making the best decision for your loved one.
4: Mm-hmm. You can get more information online at heritage-point.com, or you can give them a call at 304-285-5575. The Village at Heritage Point, they offer both independent and assisted living. You know, Jacob, one thing that happened to just pop into my mind as we were having this conversation is, what if you entered the Village at Heritage Point as maybe a member of the independent living community? Is it difficult then to transition to assisted living if that need would arise?
5: No, that is a great, good question. Is once you become a resident here in our independent living, you do get the first priority when the time comes to move to assisted living. You and your family just approach me, tell me it's time. We schedule a day for me and my maintenance crew to move all the furniture over. So it's pretty seamless transition. You just have to move, you know, about 100 feet down the hall.
4: Mm-hmm. Mm-hmm. We've got Jacob Shiflett with us. He is the manager of sales at the Village at Heritage Point. What's your passion in working with these families and the elder community, Jacob?
5: Yeah, it is, you know, it has been great just to see a lot of these new residents that come in here. They come in very unsteady. They're maybe coming, you know, some, there's been

0: that makes sure each new resident, when they come in, they're greeted, they're welcomed, they're invited out to dinner. You know, they make sure that they engage them quickly to bring them into our community and make it feel like home to them.
1: This is Vandalia Health Montauk Radio, and we've got the manager of sales at the Village at Heritage Point, Jacob Shiflett, with us. You can get in touch with Jacob by calling 304-285-5575. 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You can go to heritage-point.com. Let's see, scheduling a visit. Jacob, talk about how that works.
0: Yeah, you can just give me a call. Or if you get on our website, my email is on there as well. But you can give me a call. We can schedule a time and day to come in, meet with you. I will walk you through the whole community, show you just about everything there is to know about, and, you know, sit down with you and see, you know, if we are the best option for you.
1: Okay, good deal. How long does it take to schedule that appointment?
0: Yeah, if you were to call me today, I'd probably get you in here tomorrow for a tour.
1: And then for planning purposes, how much time should families allow for that move-in period?
0: That's a good question. So once you're committed to moving in here, you know, I like to give or take about, you know, 2 weeks to complete the whole process as far as all the paperwork. There has to be like an assessment from your physician that we have to get, so that might take, you know, a good week or so to complete. So a good time frame is, you know, a 2 week turnaround to move into the room, and that doesn't rush you too fast usually.
1: Okay, good deal. Well, Jacob, we really do appreciate your time today, and I'm sure you're a busy guy. You've got a lot to do.
0: I greatly appreciate your time as well. Thank you.
1: Absolutely. You take care of yourself. Get more information at heritage-point.com. You can always give Jason a call at 304-285-5575. Jacob Shiflett, manager of sales at the Village at Heritage Point. 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
2: Got any problems? Well, listen to this story. It makes you think. A buzzard. If you put a buzzard in a pen 6 feet around, it can't get out even though there's nothing on top because it has to run before it can fly. It's a prisoner with no top on that pen. A bat. Amazing creature. But you know, it has to be up on something elevated a little bit before it can take off. If it's just on a flat floor, it just goes around in circles. A bumblebee. Believe this, a bumblebee, if you put it in an open tumbler, will be there until it dies. It never stops trying to get out the sides, but the top is wide open. Looking up would be the solution. You know, we're like that, the buzzard, the bat, the bumblebee. We struggle about with our problems. We lay awake in the middle of the night, and all we have to do is look up. 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The peace, the answers, the saving grace. We just need to look up and ask. The buzzard, the bat, the bumblebee. 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
1: There was a lot of good progress. I'm Dave Anthony, Fox News. That's what Vice President Vance says after leading the U.S. in talks with Iran over the weekend.
2: We laid a very good foundation for a successful final deal.
1: He says the talks included keeping the Strait of Hormuz open for shipping, and Iran agreed to let nuclear inspectors back in. The vice president calls that a first step to
2: permanently ending a nuclear weapons program in Iran.
3: The Iranians also acknowledged major progress in the talks, adding that a deconfliction cell for Lebanon will be the first real test of the understanding. Israel and Hezbollah did not trade fire on Sunday for the first time since March 2nd, according to the UN.
1: Fox's Trey Yingston, Tel Aviv. Political upheaval this morning in Britain. Prime Minister Keir Starmer announcing,
4: I will resign as leader of the Labour Party.
1: And he'll step down when a new prime minister is chosen. President Trump's been critical of Starmer over immigration for Britain not helping the U.S. with Iran. The president also boasted on Truth Social that he could make Chicago safe in 1 month. After weekend shootings left 8 people dead, more than 30 wounded, Acting Attorney General Todd Blanche just told Fox,
5: what we're talking about here is stopping the violence, the weekend violence. And there you need to work hand in hand with local law enforcement. They want to work with us. Yeah. I guarantee it.
1: But Illinois Governor J.B. Pritzker, a Democrat, does not want federal intervention. The president also posted that work will get underway immediately to fix the Washington reflecting pool, claiming vandals seriously damaged it. U.S. Attorney for D.C. Janine Pirro tells Fox,
6: There are several citations that have been handed out to individuals, and these are cases that will be prosecuted to the full extent.
1: Not long after the president hired a contractor to paint the bottom of the pool dark blue, the pool has since turned green, filled with algae, and some of that paint's peeled, seen floating in the pool. Alan Greenspan has died, an influential economist who was Federal Reserve Chairman for nearly 20 years, from Presidents Reagan to George W. Bush. Greenspan was 100 years old. Suffered from complications of Parkinson's disease. 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
8: Good morning, I'm Dave Wilson at the WAJR Anchor Desk. Metro News AccuWeather says, cloudy, humid, couple of showers and a storm, high 77. Details on the Metro News AccuWeather forecast are coming up. WVU baseball's historic postseason run and College World Series appearance proved massive with positive exposure for the university, resulting in major financial contributions. President Michael Benson telling the Board of Governors the exposure was invaluable.
9: Number of nearly $62 million in what we call advertising value equivalents, and that nearly three quarters were categorized as positive or trending positive about the stories. That really says all the kind of critical mass of attention that was around our team.
8: He added the success of women's basketball and bringing the women's NCAA first-round games to Morgantown, along with the baseball regional and super regional, were major boons for the local economy as well. The House of Delegates District 71-seat controversy could finally reach a conclusion in the coming weeks.
10: Commissioners in Harrison County will have the final say in the House of Delegates Republican primary race in District 71. Incumbent Laura Kimball asked for a recount in her six-vote loss to opponent Tim McNeely. Now, Kimball's now contesting that result, which didn't change the outcome. Now, evidence will be presented to the commission on Friday, and a hearing is set for July 1st. The decision is due July 6th. Commissioners could order a new election for District 71 or deny the contest. I'm Mike Nolting for WVMetroNews.com.
8: State officials say a planned data center campus and power plant in Tucker County needs official state certification. and has yet to receive that. Read more this morning at WVMetroNews.com. We'll get a check of the exclusive Metro News AccuWeather forecast with meteorologist Joe Lundberg. That's coming up next on the Voice of Morgantown, WAJR.
11: Here's the Metro News AccuWeather forecast. Today, expect cloudy skies and high humidity with a few showers and the possibility of a heavy thunderstorm. These thunderstorms may lead to flash flooding and strong wind gusts in certain areas. The temperature will reach a high of 77 degrees. Tonight will be mostly cloudy with a thunderstorm in the evening, followed by a chance of showers later on. The low will be around 60 degrees. Tomorrow is set to be pleasant and less humid with a mix of sunshine and clouds and a high of 75 degrees. With the Metro News AccuWeather forecast, I'm meteorologist Joe Lundberg.
0: This is the talk of the town. From Morgantown to Clarksburg, if it's happening, we're talking about it. 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Now, here is your host for the talk of the town, Mike Nolting.
12: A good Monday morning. It is 9:06, partly cloudy, 74 degrees in the University City. Welcome to Talk of the Town. I'm Mike Nolting. You'll find me out on X as your news guy. Our producer extraordinaire today, we've got Sophia Wasik. You'll be able to get Sophia at 800-765-8255. Text line, very important component to this program because that's how you get your thoughts into the host. That number, 304-TALK, 304. A Metro News AccuWeather says today, We've got a 90% chance of showers and thunderstorms, and with those thunderstorms, if they should materialize, that could produce some strong winds, maybe even some hail, localized heavy rain that could result in some flash flooding. Today on the program, we're going to spend a few minutes with the president and CEO of the Morgantown Area Partnership, Russ Rogerson. We're going to be going into some detail about the East End Village redevelopment project. That project now on a relatively tight timeline with the balance due to the former property owner, James Giuliani, of about $2.1 million. That is due by October the 1st. Also, refinancing the principal, that will have to happen too. That objective will have to be accomplished between the Morgantown Area Partnership, the City of Morgantown, and the county. We'll welcome Russ Rogerson to the program, get an update on that project and the timeline, what we can expect to see in the coming months. At 9:30, we've got the spokesman for AAA Mid-Atlantic, Jim Garrity. I'm going to talk to Jim Garrity about actually falling gas prices, falling oil prices, and numbers of people that plan to travel for the 4th of July weekend that are going up. Right now, that estimate is about 72.2 million people set to travel more than 50 miles over the 4th of July holiday. And predominantly, those travelers, they will be using their cars to make those trips. And speaking of cars and travel, traffic, so forth, West Virginia 511 is reporting an incident-free interstate system at this hour. Let's take a look at a couple of headlines, and then we'll get the program started. A WVU's historic run into the College World Series did a whole lot more than providing experience to the players and coaches. It actually put the university into the spotlight of a major social media and advertising activity mecca that occurred while the team was in Omaha. You can read more about that at WVMetroNews.com. The Harrison County Commission, they will decide the winner of the Republican primary in District 71. Witnesses and testimony witnesses and evidence is due on Friday. Then coming up on July the 1st, they'll hold a hearing and make a final decision coming up on July the 2nd. And that will determine as to whether or not incumbent

0: Laura Kimball, or challenger Republican Tim McNeely, former athletic director at Fairmont State University. Which one of those two will go on to represent District 71 of the House of Delegates? Now, speaking with the Secretary of State, commissioners in Harrison County, they've got two choices. They can hear this evidence, they can listen to the witnesses, and they could determine to hold a new election in District 71 only. Now, that would include a special election in the 14 precincts that make up District 71, or county commission could hear all this evidence and then determine that the contest, that Laura Kimball's number one, the request for a recount, which affirmed the result of the election, I believe it was 688 votes for Tim McNeely, 682 for Laura Kimball. The recount affirmed that. Now she has contested the recount, so the commission could say that they will deny that contest because the recount mirrored what the general election, what the election ultimately said on election night. I believe that Delegate Kimball is claiming that the closed Republican primary could be the reason for her loss. However, that recount did affirm the initial result. Now it's in the hands of the county commission, and we'll certainly go from there. Well, state officials say a Plum Data Center in Tucker County has not yet received state certification. And the West Virginia Department of Energy Deputy Secretary Nick Preservati says they have got to have that certification in order to begin that development in Canaan Valley. A case about how charter schools are authorized in West Virginia is ready to be considered by the state Supreme Court. Brad McElhenney writes about that. Says that contest may not happen until later this fall. Of course, this week we do expect the United States Supreme Court to deliver some very important rulings on things like birthright citizenship and the ability of trans athletes to compete in women's sports. And we all know that the case here locally involving Harrison County athlete Becky Pepper Jackson and her run in the state tournament this year, primarily in field events, the discus and the shot put. And we expect that decision to be coming this week before the court takes their summer break. I believe they do that on June the 30th. When we come back, we're going to break down the East End Village redevelopment project and get a new timeline. Right now, it's partly cloudy, 74 in Morgantown. We'll be back on Talk of the Town, AM 1440, FM 104.5, WAJR.
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7: We're talking about your town. 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
8: Well, good Monday morning. Partly cloudy, 74 degrees in Morgantown. Glad that you're with us on the phone. We've got the president and CEO of the Morgantown Area Partnership, Russ Rogerson. Hey, Russ, good morning, sir. How are you today?
9: Good morning, Mike. I'm doing well for a Monday.
8: Yes, yes. Well, it's good to have you on board, Russ. Wanted to get some details about the East End Village redevelopment project this morning. Let's start by just giving a little background information. I believe it's hard to believe, but how many years ago has it been since the purchase was made from the Giuliani family?
9: Well, 5 years.
8: Yeah.
9: 5 years and six. So
8: in 5 years, let's see, that was about 11 million and some change, 10 acres, 58 properties, with the plan to raise those properties and then bring in a planned use development project. Tell us what's happened over those 5 years.
9: Well, Mike, we've had, I think we've made some good progress. Obviously, we would prefer to be under construction right now, but we've made some really good progress in terms of really making that site ready for development. And as you may recall, we initially partnered up with the city, Morgantown, Mon County, and WVU. And really our goal was to take this opportunity of putting together, some 10 acres of property adjacent to the downtown and to the university, and creating a redevelopment project that, really would be, add great value to the community and to the university. So We started out with about 10 acres and some 58 structures.

0: We were able to get those all but one of those structures demolished, which made that more readily available for new build development. And then we have established zoning in the vast majority of that 10 acres that we felt was more accommodating for the type of development that we envisioned there, as well as a little bit of B2. So we went through a great process there with our developer, coming up with the type of uses and the amount of development that would fit there, and we've been very public about that. We shared that with surrounding neighborhoods and the community. So then finally we achieved getting a new TIF for the project, and that was accomplished earlier this year. So we really believe that project is teed up very nicely, and we look forward to something good happening there.
1: Mm-hmm. I got the president and CEO of the Morgantown Area Partnership, Russ Rogerson, with us. You talk about this project as an asset for the community, and I think you could explain that a little bit better by explaining the fact that redevelopment in the city of Morgantown really has to happen like this. And this is a very complicated and I guess it is a process, maybe not just a task that we execute.
0: Taking a redevelopment project in any community at a scale of 10 acres is a big, big undertaking. And, the opportunity presented itself. We really felt that was a once in a one-shot opportunity to be able to put that much acreage together. And so we went on that journey with our partners, and I feel like in the grand scheme of things, we really have made progress. Unfortunately, redevelopment is always more challenging because you have existing structures and infrastructure and just a lot more on site as opposed to greenfield development, which is usually an easier path for developers. But I think it's important for redevelopment because as communities age and grow and change, it is really important to keep our core community updated and providing living space and retail space and walkable space that is suitable for today's needs. And that's really our goal here with this project.
1: On the outside looking in, it would have appeared as if things were moving along nicely until the sale of 142 Richwood Avenue. What can you tell us about that?
0: Well, that was part of the transaction and process of getting the development ready. So, that's what that was involving. We obviously sold that to the developer in exchange for a parcel more in the center of the proposed development.
1: Mm-hmm. So I get, but why are we where we're at then?
0: Pardon me?
1: So if this was part of the development, why do we have one party in the partnership that says it's not part of the agreement?
0: Obviously, Mike, what I will say is that we have contracts with our development partner, with our lenders and the like, and we have been honoring those contracts, and we will continue to do so.
1: Mm-hmm. Well, what's a timeline? What is the, I guess, when we say maybe from here to October 1st, what are some key things that have to happen?
0: Well, we're in the process of looking at a refinancing or even an infusion of investment into the property. So, obviously when you carry a project for the amount of years that we have, it's time to take a look at our financing. This is not the first time we've done this. We've had several extensions in our current agreements, and in an effort to get to the point of being able to go vertical, and we're so close to being able to go vertical, and so we're looking to find a way to get a financing package put together that is suitable to us and our finances.
1: Mm-hmm. Some of the talk about this development leading up to where we are now said that this in total could be more than $100 million in development, redevelopment in the city of Morgantown. And Dave Biafor was really mentioned as a primary partner. What does that relationship look like today?
0: Yeah, we're still, there are, development partner in this project from day one. They had very much the design and the type of properties laid out in the plan, generated through their knowledge. They're very large developers in our community. They know the market, they know the community, and so we feel really good about the plan. And so basically, as this extension effort goes forward, again, it's based on being able to finance the project to the point where sales and the actual above-ground development can take over and really make this we're not out for profit. The Development Authority is not out for profit in this game. We are trying to really be the base group that wants to be able to break even and be able to, use those funds again moving forward. So. All these agreements expire about the same time, so we're having an effort on all fronts.
1: Now, is it a possibility that maybe some of this 10 acres or so could be sold separately?
0: That is, obviously, right now it's considered one parcel, and so the whole plan all along was to subdivide that into parcels based on the layout of the development, and that it doesn't necessarily have to be all owned by one group or individual. So we certainly, if somebody comes in and wants to build this component in the plan and they purchased a lot and they perform that development, then that's always been, part of the overall plan. It could be one group, it could be multiples, but, we really believe that, it could be broken up or it could be done one by one developer.
1: Got about 40 seconds, Russ, but we're learning valuable lessons going forward, are we not?
0: Yeah, a lot of this has been a learning process. There wasn't, when we get started, there wasn't a book. There are processes, but each community is unique in itself and each project's unique, particularly in the redevelopment aspect of things. So, I think that's in some way led to, some of the length and time in getting prepared, but, I really feel good about our partners. Everybody has, to this stage played, really hard with us and worked hard. So I'm really confident in what we have teed up for the project, and we just have to be able to get the financing right and so we can move forward and see what we've all envisioned for that site.
1: Okay, good deal. Hey, Russ, really do appreciate your time today. Thank you very much.
0: Thank you, Mike.
1: Absolutely. Take care of yourself. President and CEO of the Morgantown Area Partnership, Russ Rogerson. Keep our eye on the East End Village Redevelopment Project and, of course, keep you up to date as we learn more about it. It's time now to find out what's happening across the great state of West Virginia. And of course, to do that, we'll head to the Metro News Anchor Desk on the Voice of Morgantown, 104.5 FM and AM 1440 WAJR.
2: West Virginia Metro News, I'm Jeff Jenkins. The National Weather Service has issued a flood watch for most of the state through this evening. Meteorologists say heavy rain could create excessive runoff that may result in flooding. The watch covers all counties from Marion to Mercer, west to the state line and east to the state line. The northern and eastern panhandles are not included in the watch. The House of Delegates Harrison County District 71 seat controversy could reach a conclusion in the coming weeks.
1: Commissioners in Harrison County will have the final say in the House of Delegates Republican primary race in District 71. Incumbent Laura Kimball asked for a recount in her 6-vote loss to opponent Tim McNeely. Now, Kimball's now contesting that result, which didn't change the outcome. Now, evidence will be presented to the commission on Friday, and a hearing is set for July 1st. The decision is due July 6th. Commissioners could order a new election for District 71 or deny the contest. I'm Mike Nolting for WVMetroNews.com.
2: Wyoming County authorities say a pilot walked away from a plane crash in Wyoming County Sunday. Happened at Key Field in Pineville. Air traffic control in Indianapolis notified the small airport that a pilot was going to attempt an emergency landing because of engine troubles. The plane crashed on the edge of the airport service road. The pilot was not injured. Charleston police are investigating an early morning shooting. One person was injured there. 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
3: Come on, Liam, let's go. Get open. Come on, go for it. 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Oh, come on, use your head. 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Dominate.
4: There he goes again. 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
5: That's what Liam wants.
4: That's what we all want.
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2: A juvenile is in custody after a shooting in Huntington. It happened early Sunday morning in Markham Terrace. The shooting victim, also a juvenile, and is hospitalized in stable condition. The most recent section of the Quarter H Highway is opening. Governor Patrick Morrissey, U.S. Senator Shelley Moore Capito, and others scheduled to be in Kearns in Randolph County at noon today for a ribbon cutting. The newest section of highway is from Kearns to Parsons in Tucker County. From the Metro News Anchor Desk, I'm Jeff Jenkins.
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10: 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We've got updated forecasts at the top of every hour, plus an in-depth look at the day's weather on the morning news here on WAJO.
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1: Well, good Monday morning. It is 9:35, clouds and 74 degrees. Believe it or not, 72.2 million Americans plan to travel 50 miles or more over the 4th of July holiday. And as we queue up this conversation with Jim Garrity, spokesman with AAA Mid-Atlantic, West Texas Intermediate crude's down to below $75 a barrel. Hey, good morning, Jim. How are you?
12: Hey, good morning to you. Nice to be on with you, Mike.
1: Absolutely. It's a pleasure to have you on board, Jim. Let's address oil prices and gas prices, yes, if we could.
12: Yeah, I mean, you know, we're definitely in an area now that's much cooler gasoline-wise than it was in the last couple months. You know, you're looking at the average today across the country is $3.92. Go back a month ago, it was $4.55. So that's quite the drop off. And you know, people are still seeing that at the pump, but we are still, we are still about 60 cents more expensive than this time last year. And at this point, still looking at prices that are around a 4-year high. All of this goes back to crude oil, like you were saying. You know, it was trading around 100, above 100, or around 90, you know, up towards 110 at one point. But now it's back down to the $75 range. $60 to $70 was more where we started at the beginning of the Iran situation. So what does that mean for people who are heading out for the 4th of July? Still remains to be seen exactly where we're going with gas prices. We do have, you know, more than a week here. There could be a lot of things that happen in that week. So at this point, it's looking like cooler gas prices that are still a little bit more expensive than last year.
1: You know, Jim, we've seen, you know, post-pandemic where gas prices really haven't had any impact on the willingness to travel at all.
12: Oh, no. I mean, if you go back to Memorial Day, we projected it was going to be the busiest Memorial Day ever, and that's with gasoline prices at a 4-year high. If you go back to 2022, when we had the most expensive gasoline prices ever on record, even then more people were traveling. And what we have found is that historically, high gas prices don't deter people from traveling. It just makes them more cautious about their money elsewhere, their daily driving habits, let's say. And then at AAA, we found that they still want to come in and figure out, what can I do for a vacation? Because no matter what your budget is, in your time frame, there's a vacation for you somewhere.
1: AAA Mid-Atlantic spokesman Jim Garrity is with us. And now, you know, Jim, when you take a look at oil prices and gas prices and the future of both, what do you at AAA think? What do you see in the future?
12: I wish I had that kind of a crystal ball answer. But, it's been all eyes on crude oil prices. And with crude oil down back into the $70 range, that's good news for your average driver, because crude is 50 to 60% of what you're spending at the pump. So prices go up this time of the year anyways, but crude oil has been the major driver behind what we've been seeing over the last couple months. Where we are this time next week when people start hitting the roads kind of remains to be seen, but with crude still going down, that's definitely a good sign. It's a better sign than for people who are traveling during Memorial Day.
1: Those travelers, at least the ones that travel by car, they're going to be up slightly from last year, but of the 72.2 million people expected to travel more than 50 miles over the 4th of July holiday, it looks like about almost 62 million are going to be doing that in their cars.
12: Oh, it is a road trip holiday. You know, a lot of these big summer ones are. It's people heading to the lake, people heading to the beach. You know, very busy weekends at your local beaches. But you do see people who kind of try to take advantage of whatever days off they're getting at work and making it into a bigger trip. You know, it's not uncommon for people to jump on a plane and even go internationally. But you know, when you're looking at the road trip side of it, that you're right, that's the majority of it. Most people are going to be heading out, and it's about 50 miles or more from home, according to our AAA survey.
1: Mm-hmm. Now, the folks by air don't have the government shutdown to worry about over this holiday.
12: But you know what? I'd still get to the airport early. I mean, knowing that there's going to be, you know, we're at AAA projecting 5.85 million people flying, a little bit more than last year. And about 8% of the people who are traveling, we expect to fly. So that's a lot of folks. It's a lot of people at the airport. I would just get to the airport a little bit earlier than you typically do.
1: You know, Jim, one thing that I've noticed on social media, and it's been maybe over the last 6 months, is that people are talking a lot more about trains.
12: Well, it's a lot of fun. I don't know the last time you were on a train trip, but you know, if you get yourself a nice sleeper cabin, you have a beautiful trip along the way. I did a train up in Canada that was unbelievable, and it's kind of a step back in time in a way. You go over to the dining cart if your train has one, but if you just want a trip where you can kick back and go a long distance, and you know, kind of let someone else do the driving. Yeah, a train is a great way to go. You may even find that it's a financially viable option depending on where you're going. But you know, there's no one size fits all answer for travel. You do have to come in, talk to a travel advisor if you're thinking about going somewhere, Because, you know, a cruise ship may be your best option. An airplane may be your best option. Driving may be your best option. It's really not a one-size-fits-all type of situation.
1: Mid-Atlantic spokesman, AAA Mid-Atlantic spokesman Jim Garrity is with us. Now, Jim, did want to give you an opportunity to plug AAA and the benefits travelers can get by being a member.
12: You know, the travel side of it, very, you know, our travel advisors have been very, very busy talking to people, and for good reason. The excitement for travel is there, and if you are going to be a traveler, it benefits you to be a AAA member. But also, you know, not just that, of course, everyone knows us for our roadside assistance, that 24/7 coverage that you have, and access to insurance products, access to discounts from rewards that if you actually use them, you can pay for your AAA membership. It really benefits you to become one. And I will mention, it is also a great gift if you're looking for a practical gift for somebody in your life. You're buying them peace of mind, and you're buying them a membership to an organization that's been around for, you know, about 125 years at this point.
1: AAA Mid-Atlantic spokesman Jim Garrity. Jim, really do appreciate your time today, sir. Thank you.
12: Always a pleasure. Thank you.
1: Absolutely. Take care of yourself. Jim Garrity, spokesman, AAA Mid-Atlantic. And it looks like early indications in the market, oil prices are continuing. The futures are continuing to go down, as are gasoline futures. It looks like about the only thing that is going up on the market today is the price of natural gas, and an announcement that just broke this morning. China is building a new LNG hub as Russia natural gas imports surge. So there's certainly some competition in the sale of natural gas worldwide. Right now, partly cloudy and 74. When we come back, we've got our resident World Cup expert. We're going to get up to speed. What's happening? That's next on Talk of the Town, AM 1440, FM 104.5, WAJR.
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3: Now back to the talk of the town.
4: A good Monday morning. It is 9:46, few clouds, 75 degrees in the University City. Metro News AccuWeather says got a 90% chance of maybe a thunderstorm this afternoon, primarily before 3 p.m. High temperature of 77 degrees. In studio, we've got Ethan Collins, our World Cup expert. Ethan, good morning. How are you?
5: I'm doing good. We had the early shift, the Mon Health Talk shift, earlier today. So I just stuck around, and you asked me to talk about World Cup. I'm always down to talk about World Cup. So.
4: Okay, well, set the scene for us. Where are we now? What is the action that we're going to be seeing this week?
5: So we're midway through match day two, so you have three match days in the group stage, and you're about midway through match day two. You'll have today and tomorrow, and that'll be the end of match day two. Once we get into Wednesday, will be the final match day of the groups, and you'll start seeing two teams playing at the same time. We haven't had that happen yet. It's been one game at a time throughout the course of this tournament. Then for betting purposes and kind of the object of the game is to play your hardest throughout the game, so you're going to have each team in each group playing at the same time. So you'll have two games playing at the same time, and that's how we'll determine the final standings. Some teams have already won their group, and two of them are hosts. Mexico has already established they have won the group, and the USA have also established that they have won the group, along with Germany as well.
4: Okay, now, the USA, they've been somewhat of an afterthought when we talk about, when we start to talk about who's going to win the World Cup. So, size up the American team.
5: Well, I mean, this is a team that did a really good job without its best player, Christian Pulisic, and absolutely, I think they dominated the Australian side. Now, the tactics of Australia worried me, but not the team and the talent itself worried me. But the good news is that when you win your group, you put yourself in a position to play, I guess, teams of lesser quality in the knockout stages, which allows you to progress further down into the line. I've seen some scenarios, and I've looked at them, and I've sat there and said, you know, if you get this scenario, you're not going to see a team that's better than the USA quality-wise until the Final Four, which would be absolutely a tremendous achievement to make it to the Final Four. If you would have asked me back in early June, even before the first game, I would have never said that the USA could make it to the Final Four. But now, with the way that they're playing, you got the country behind their back, and everybody says there's nothing like playing like on home soil, and they've certainly taken advantage of that.
4: So what's this doing for soccer, the sport, youth? What's it doing across the country?
5: It'll certainly grow, I think, to a certain extent. I mean, we kind of saw a little bit of that in the World Cup of 96, the last time America hosted. There was a big growth in the youth development of soccer. You won't see an immediate effect, obviously. This is going to be something that you'll see later down the line, I would argue, and like, you won't see the effects of it on the pitch of a soccer field until about 15 to 20 years, when all of these kids that were little kids grew up watching this sport during this World Cup grow up to be teenagers and possibly athletes. We could see them at the professional level.
4: Ethan Collins is with us, and we're talking about all things World Cup, and some of those things are actually quite humorous. Some of the social media postings.
5: Oh, the fan bases have been great.
4: Yeah.
5: The fan bases have been great.
4: I mean, where have these people been? I mean, they're so entertaining.
5: Yeah, so, you know, I was talking about this with my fiance last night when we were on our way and we were watching World Cup games, and she said that people, especially in Europe, think they know what it's like to live in the U.S. because they've seen pictures and obviously in Hollywood movies and stuff like that, and they think that they know what, and they see news headlines and they think they know what life in the U.S. is like. They don't really know, because most Europeans think that there's New York and Los Angeles and a whole lot of nothing in between. Now they're seeing a lot of that nothing in between, and they're realizing that America's got a lot of culture that they knew nothing about, because Hollywood and news media don't really take it to the BBC and showcase it to them. So they're getting a real taste of what American tourism culture is kind of like. You know, they're trying hot dog shops in Fort Wayne, Indiana, and they're absolutely loving it. They're going to Boston and going to baseball games and singing Take Me Out to the Ball Game. They're trying Texas ribs and barbecue and absolutely having a good time. You know, that's the thing. That's what makes the World Cup great, in all honesty, is bringing all these cultures in, letting them have the American experience for a couple of months and just enjoying themselves.
4: So I'm just wondering, in some American corporate boardroom, are they saying, we need to get ranch dressing and Texas Roadhouse into Europe immediately?
5: You know, that's a good question. I did see a video the other day of an Australian talking about Texas Roadhouse. So maybe less Outbacks in Australia and more Texas Roadhouse in Australia. But, you know, that's a good question. You know, I'm not the expert on corporate America or business and stuff like that, but I'm sure that there is going to be a lot of boardrooms and meetings and stuff like that that they want to try and maybe do some worldwide expansion, you could I guess say. I would be interested to see if later down the line we see, you know, how you talk about like Little China in New York or something like that. I wonder if there's going to be little pop-ups of Little America in some very of the nice. In some of these countries that you see this kind of stuff.
4: Very nice. You know, who would have thought it would have been as simple as to just give somebody some ranch dressing?
5: Hey, ranch makes everything better.
4: Well, I agree with that, and I know that there are many that do agree with that, but there are very few that knew the impact.
5: Just also remember that there's only a certain amount of ranch dressing that you can put in your travel bag and take back with you to Europe.
4: That's exactly right.
5: You know, I wonder how much the travel for people going back home are going to be confiscated for their ranch dressings,
4: or how many people are going to be making their own ranch?
5: Yes,
4: in Europe. There you go. That's what they need to do. Ethan, thank you.
5: Absolutely.
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2: 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It was really cold. He went over to a policeman and said, "Do you happen to know where a homeless boy like me could find a warm place tonight?" The policeman said, "You go right down the street. See that big white house? Knock on the door. When the lady comes to the door, just say, 'John 316.'" He did that, and the lady let him in, took him to the kitchen, fed him a big warm meal, ran him a really hot bath. He hadn't been that full and that warm for a long time, and then tucked him in to a soft bed with lots of blankets. And he thought, "I don't know about this John 3:16. I don't understand it, but it sure is good for a cold little boy." The next morning there was breakfast, and then she explained John 3:16 and the sacrifices Jesus made. You know it. "For God so loved the world that he gave his only begotten Son. Whosoever believeth in him should not perish but have everlasting life." A little hard to comprehend, but very real. 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
7: Well, good Monday morning. It is partly cloudy and 74 degrees in the University City. Metro News AccuWeather does give us about a 90% chance of showers today. The period that we're concerned about in terms of severe weather activity, that would be from early into mid-afternoon. So about from noon until about 3 p.m., meteorologists tell us that the primary threats with any severe weather that we could encounter this afternoon could be high winds, the possibility of hail, and the locally heavy rain. That locally heavy rain could result in some flash flooding threats throughout the area. We'll keep you posted throughout the day. 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
8: Iran just got a big financial green light. I'm Dave Anthony, Fox News. The U.S. has issued a temporary 60-day license authorizing Iran's oil production and sales. Following weekend talks in Switzerland, where this morning Vice President Vance says
9: there is still a lot to do as we continue to make progress on the nuclear talks, on the economic talks, as we continue to demine the straits and ensure that that flow of traffic continues to pick back up.
8: And oil prices are down more than 2%. Another big part of the talks, Lebanon.
9: We want Hezbollah to stop firing at our friends in Israel. We want Israelis to be able to live in peace. We also want to make sure that, you know, when things happen, they don't spiral into a broader escalation.
8: As for the other economic benefits for Iran, Fox's Trey Yingst reports from Tel Aviv.

0: U.S., along with Qatar, will have some oversight over the unfrozen Iranian funds and that some could go to purchasing U.S. farm goods. He also made a major announcement on access to Iran's nuclear program.
1: This is probably what we're most excited about as Americans. The Iranians have agreed to invite IAEA inspectors back into their country.
2: A big change is coming in Britain.
3: After facing months and months of building pressure from both the public here in the UK as well as from within his own party, Keir Starmer is resigning as prime minister.
2: He'll step down once his Labour Party picks a new prime minister. Fox's Jeff Paul also reports from London.
3: Starmer had faced criticism for the economy, illegal immigration, and the appointment of former Jeffrey Epstein friend Peter Mandelson as U.S. ambassador.
2: There's a new Trump Truth Social post just out on the Washington reflecting pool that's turned green, full of algae, since the president had it drained and the bottom painted dark blue. Some of that paint is also peeled, seen floating in the water. But in the post, he blames vandals illegally placing chemicals in the water. And the president wrote, remember, there is a 10-year prison sentence for destruction or attempted destruction, which the president wrote will be fully enforced. There have been people issued citations. 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
4: 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Heroes like NYPD Detective Victor Vargas, a U.S. Air Force veteran who died from pancreatic cancer after serving in the World Trade Center recovery efforts. Tunnel to Towers honored Detective Vargas by paying off the family's mortgage. 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
6: Good morning. I'm Dave Wilson at the WAJR Anchor Desk. Metro News AccuWeather says cloudy, humid, couple of showers and a storm, high 77. Details on the Metro News AccuWeather forecast are coming up. WVU baseball's historic postseason run and College World Series appearance proved massive with positive exposure for the university, resulting in major financial contributions. President Michael Benson telling the Board of Governors the exposure was invaluable.
7: Number of nearly $62 million in what we call advertising value equivalents, and that nearly three quarters were categorized as positive or trending positive about the stories. It really says all the kind of critical mass of attention that was around our team.
6: He added the success of women's basketball and bringing the women's NCAA first-round games to Morgantown, along with the baseball regional and super regional, were major boons for the local economy as well. The House of Delegates District 71-seat controversy could finally reach a conclusion in the coming weeks.
8: Commissioners in Harrison County will have the final say in the House of Delegates Republican primary race in District 71. Incumbent Laura Kimball asked for a recount in her six-vote loss to opponent Tim McNeely. Now, Kimball's now contesting that result, which didn't change the outcome. Now, evidence will be presented to the commission on Friday, and a hearing is set for July 1st. The decision is due July 6th. Commissioners could order a new election for District 71 or deny the contest. I'm Mike Nolting for WVMetroNews.com.
6: State officials say a planned data center campus and power plant in Tucker County needs official state certification and has yet to receive that. Read more this morning at WVMetroNews.com. We'll get a check of the exclusive Metro News AccuWeather forecast with meteorologist Joe Lundberg. That's coming up next on the Voice of Morgantown, WAJR.
9: Here's the Metro News AccuWeather forecast. Today, expect cloudy skies and high humidity with a few showers and the possibility of a strong thunderstorm. These thunderstorms could lead to flash flooding and strong localized wind gusts. The temperature will reach 77 degrees tonight. It will be mostly cloudy with a thunderstorm in the evening and a chance of showers later on. The low will be around 60 degrees. Tomorrow will be a pleasant day, less humid, with a mix of sunshine and clouds and a high of 75. Looking ahead to Wednesday, it will remain pleasant with plenty of sunshine and a high of 79. With the Metro News AccuWeather forecast, I'm meteorologist Joe Lundberg. We'll be right back.

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0: on milk cartons. Hernandez had worked as a store clerk in Pates' neighborhood and confessed to the crime.
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4: WAJR News Time is 11:03. Clouds 76 in Morgantown. Good morning. I'm Mike Nolte at the WAJR Anchor Desk. The news is brought to you by Omega Commercial Interiors in Charleston and Morgantown, a proud West Virginia company. Metro News AccuWeather says could see a thunderstorm this afternoon. A high of 78. Got the Metro News AccuWeather forecast coming up. The College World Series appearance was a breakthrough for the WVU baseball team, but not only for the school, they were thrust into new territory when it comes to advertising and social media exposure.
5: Number of nearly 62 million in what we call advertising value equivalents, and that nearly three quarters were categorized as positive or trending positive about the stories. That really says all the kind of critical mass of attention that was around our team.
4: President Michael Benson says that's in addition to the buzz raised about the women's NCAA regional appearance. A Bridgeport woman's been sentenced to a year in federal prison, ordered to pay more than $350,000 in restitution following a theft investigation. 42-year-old Christina Nolte fraudulently obtained a disability certification and used that to discharge federal student loan debt. Federal agencies, along with the FBI, conducted that investigation. Commissioners in Harrison County will determine the winner of the Republican primary in District 71. Incumbent Laura Kimball's challenging a 6-vote loss to Tim McNeely that was affirmed in a recount. Now, commissioners will hear evidence and witnesses in the coming days, make a decision on July 6th. Now, that decision could be a new election for the 14 precincts in the district, or they could deny the challenge. The winner will face Robert Garcia in the fall. When you see news, text news to 35651. Clouds 76 in Morgantown. The Metro News AccuWeather forecast is next.
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2: Here's the Metro News AccuWeather forecast. Today, expect cloudy skies and high humidity with a few showers and the possibility of a strong thunderstorm. These thunderstorms could lead to flash flooding and strong localized wind gusts. The temperature will reach 77 degrees tonight. It will be mostly cloudy with a thunderstorm in the evening and a chance of showers later on. The low will be around 60 degrees. Tomorrow will be a pleasant day, less humid with a mix of sunshine and clouds and a high of 75. Looking ahead to Wednesday, it will remain pleasant with plenty of sunshine and a high of 79. With the Metro News AccuWeather forecast, I'm meteorologist Joe Lundberg.
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2: 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Gang's all here. Sophia Wasik handling the audio side of things. Jake Link is handling the video stream. And introducing intern Mila is hanging out with us today over on the video side of things. As you might imagine, TJ, already like her better than Ethan. She's already a better employee than Ethan.
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2: 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He's got one.

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1: Homeless little boy selling papers on the street corner. It was really cold. He went over to a policeman and said, "Do you happen to know where a homeless boy like me could find a warm place tonight?" The policeman said, "You go right down the street. See that big white house? Knock on the door. When the lady comes to the door, just say, 'John 316.'" He did that, and the lady let him in, took him to the kitchen, fed him a big warm meal, ran him a really hot bath. He hadn't been that full and that warm for a long time, and then tucked him in to a soft bed with lots of blankets. And he thought, "I don't know about this John 3:16. I don't understand it, but it sure is good for a cold little boy." The next morning there was breakfast, and then she explained John 3:16 and the sacrifices Jesus made. You know it. "For God so loved the world that he gave his only begotten Son. Whosoever believeth in him should not perish but have everlasting life." A little hard to comprehend, but very real. 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
1: 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Clouds 76 in Morgantown. Good afternoon. I'm Mike Nolting at the WAJR Anchor Desk. The news is brought to you by Lang Monument in Morgantown's Wharf District, serving families for 150 years. A Metro News AccuWeather says 90% chance of rain this afternoon. Metro News AccuWeather meteorologist David Schallenberger says a chance for severe weather increases from the 1 p.m. hour on.
2: There's still a slight concern of maybe some flooding issues, too. And we know that the Morgantown area is pretty susceptible to that, the urban areas in there. So there is a flood potential as well.
1: He says the severe risk should pass by early evening. WVU Board of Governors is backing a request to look into operations at the Davis College of Agriculture. The BOG voted 9-3 on Friday to have its new provost review the operations after reports of mismanagement. Farmer and BOG member Terry Hauser believes morale is at an all-time low.
3: Those of us on the outside involved in the agriculture industry, we see such a failure in the college that many are reluctant to invest in the college.
1: Jeff Jenkins writes more at WVMetroNews.com. Marion County resident 34-year-old Shane Holler has been arrested after police say he attempted to sell marijuana laced with fentanyl to a 16-year-old. Haller made the offer while the teen was working at a Farmington business. That teen called police. Haller was found with the marijuana and arrested. He's being held in the North Central Regional Jail on a $100,000 bond. When you see news, text news to 35651. Clouds 76 in Morgantown. I've got the Metro News AccuWeather forecast next on the Voice of Morgantown, WAJR.
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5: Here's the Metro News AccuWeather forecast. This afternoon, expect cloudy skies with high humidity, along with a few showers and a strong thunderstorm that could potentially lead to flash flooding and strong wind gusts. Temperatures will reach a high of 76 degrees. Tonight will be mostly cloudy with a chance of a thunderstorm early on, followed by some scattered showers later. The low will be around 60 degrees. Tomorrow will be pleasant and less humid, featuring a mix of sunshine and clouds and a high of 78. Wednesday is looking nice with plenty of sunshine and a high of 79. With the Metro News AccuWeather forecast, I'm meteorologist Joe Lundberg.

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4: Hi, everyone, and welcome back to the show. 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And, of course, Jeff talked about his stories that he'll have today. So a lot of us just gathering these moments and making sure that we continue to talk about the victims, talk about those 23 souls that were lost when that flooding moved through. It was a long and very sad day, and the same was true with the weeks that followed. Thanks for joining us, Dave. We'll take it from here. I'll talk to you tomorrow.
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5: Name in music has died. I'm Lisa Brady, Fox News. Clive Davis launched the careers of multiple superstars, including Whitney Houston and Alicia Keys, also signing Janis Joplin, Billy Joel, and the Grateful Dead, just to name a few, while helping veteran talents to stay relevant on his record labels. Santana's 1999 multi-Grammy winning album Supernatural, featuring newer artists, was Davis's concept. His family tells the New York Times he died in his Manhattan apartment. Earlier this year, he'd been hospitalized following an upper respiratory issue. Clive Davis was 94. After lengthy talks with senior Iranian officials, Vice President J.D. Vance reporting a good foundation, saying Iran has agreed to let U.N. nuclear inspectors back in.
6: Vance spoke to reporters just a couple of hours ago in Switzerland, where the United States and Iran have been negotiating. Vance called the inspections the first step in permanently ending a nuclear weapons program in Iran and says negotiators have created a solid environment for successful discussions.
7: Final deal is the house. We set the foundation. We haven't built the house, but we've laid a successful foundation to get to a good place for the American people.
6: Vice President says the U.S. and Iran also established what he calls coordination mechanism to keep open the Strait of Hormuz.
5: Fox's Rich Edson at the White House. Iran calls the first real test of negotiations ending the fight in Lebanon, where Israel and Iran-backed Hezbollah have a new ceasefire. A murder conviction is reinstated for a former store clerk who confessed in the 1979 disappearance of six-year-old Eitan Pates in New York City. The U.S. Supreme Court in a 6-3 ruling granting an appeal from New York prosecutors who challenged a federal appeals court decision that tossed out the verdict against Pedro Hernandez over a judge's instructions to the jury. 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
10: WAJR News Times 103, clouds 77 in Morgantown. Good afternoon. I'm Mike Nolting at the WAJR Anchor Desk. 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

0: says rain, maybe a thunderstorm. High of 77. I've got the Metro News AccuWeather forecast coming up. Well, the state Supreme Court's denied the latest motion by the city of Morgantown in the fight for firefighter pay. The refusal of the writ of prohibition likely means the city will have to pay the 50 current and former firefighters who brought that lawsuit in June of 2019. The order also says firefighters who can prove that they were shorted pay between June of 2014 and February of 2020 also entitled to additional leave time or compensation. WVU Board of Governors has approved an increase to tuition, and CFO Chris Kaburek says they also plan to double the Mountaineer Advantage athletic fee to $250.
1: I realize that's a meaningful increase for students and their families, and we attempted to mitigate that impact by holding all other fees flat this year, so there will be no other increases in any other student fees for the fiscal year 27.
0: The tuition increase for in-state students is about 3%. Bridgeport woman's been sentenced in order to pay restitution of more than $350,000. Investigators say 42-year-old Christina Nolte fraudulently obtained a disability certification and used that to avoid her student loans. That full story is at WAJR.com. Congratulations to Maddie Wisman. The MHS product has been named the top high school softball player in the state. Now she'll continue her career at Robert Morris University. When you see news, text news to 35651. Clouds 77 in Morgantown. We've got the Metro News AccuWeather forecast next.
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3: Here's the Metro News AccuWeather forecast. This afternoon, expect cloudy skies with high humidity, along with a few showers and a strong thunderstorm that could potentially lead to flash flooding and strong wind gusts. Temperatures will reach a high of 76 degrees. Tonight will be mostly cloudy with a chance of a thunderstorm early on, followed by some scattered showers later. The low will be around 60 degrees. Tomorrow will be pleasant and less humid, featuring a mix of sunshine and clouds and a high of 78. Wednesday is looking nice with plenty of sunshine and a high of 79. With the Metro News AccuWeather forecast, I'm meteorologist Joe Lundberg.

0: operations after reports of mismanagement. Farmer and BOG member Terry Hauser believes that morale is at an all-time low.
1: Those of us on the outside involved in the agriculture industry, we see such a failure in the college that many are reluctant to invest in the college.
0: Jeff Jenkins writes more at WVMetroNews.com. Now, the BOG also approved a tuition increase. It's about 3% for in-state students and about 6% for non-residents. CFO Chris Cabaret.
2: Our tuition there that says it's 34% less than the average of public universities across the country. And 44% of our students in 2025 graduated with zero federal student debt.
0: Also, an increase in the athletic fee from $125 to $250 was approved. Marion County resident 34-year-old Shane Hollers been arrested after police say he attempted to sell marijuana laced with fentanyl to a 16-year-old. That full story is at WAJR.com. When you see news, text news to 35651. I've got the Metro News AccuWeather forecast next on The Voice of Morgantown.
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6: Here's the Metro News AccuWeather forecast. This afternoon, expect cloudy skies with high humidity, along with a few showers and a strong thunderstorm that could potentially lead to flash flooding and strong wind gusts. Temperatures will reach a high of 76 degrees. Tonight will be mostly cloudy with a chance of a thunderstorm early on, followed by some scattered showers later. The low will be around 60 degrees. Tomorrow will be pleasant and less humid, featuring a mix of sunshine and clouds and a high of 78. Wednesday is looking nice with plenty of sunshine and a high of 79. With the Metro News AccuWeather forecast, I'm meteorologist Joe Lundberg.

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0: 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I will see you all tomorrow. Be safe out there. Till tomorrow, have fun. 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
3: Keep talking. I'm Lisa Brady, Fox News. Vice President J.D. Vance reporting progress as he left Switzerland after lengthy talks with Iranian officials.
4: We left a lot of our team. The Iranians left a lot of their team at the resort there to keep on working at. So all in all, a very productive 36 hours. We're going to have to keep working it.
3: Vance says Iran has agreed to let U.N. nuclear inspectors back into the country, but that actions, not words, are what's important, adding that money for Iran will not be unfrozen without continued progress. Iran says the first real test of negotiations is to end the fighting in Lebanon, where Israel and Iran-backed Hezbollah have a new ceasefire in effect. A federal judge is blocking the Trump administration's effort to target state officials in Minnesota, including the governor, accusing them of obstructing immigration enforcement operations. A ruling unsealed today accuses the Justice Department of failing to justify subpoenas and aiming to retaliate against state officials for failing to assist the federal government with enforcing civil immigration law. He launched or revitalized many superstar careers. Clive Davis has died, once called the man with the golden ears, who won five Grammys as a producer.
5: He started out as a 28-year-old lawyer at Columbia Records with zero music experience. But over the next six decades, he found several record companies known for throwing these elaborate Grammy parties, attracting an eclectic group of people from music, politics, and business. He signed Whitney Houston at age 19.
3: Fox's William Lajeunesse. Davis helping to turn others into stars, including Rod Stewart, Carlos Santana, Alicia Keys, Billy Joel, and Bruce Springsteen. Clive Davis was 94. A family statement says to them, the music icon was dad and granddaddy, the steady presence at the center of our lives. History made at the World Cup as Lionel Messi scores a record 17th goal, giving the defending champs Argentina a 1-0 lead over Austria, and he just scored another one. 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
9: 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It's 77 degrees in Morgantown. Good afternoon. I'm Mia Hinkins at the WAJR News Desk. The news is brought to you by Omega Commercial Interiors in Morgantown and Charleston, a proud West Virginia company. Metro News AccuWeather says cloudy with a high of 77. The complete Metro News AccuWeather forecast is coming up. The West Virginia Supreme Court ruled in favor of Morgantown firefighters over holiday pay. The suit filed in 2019 claimed the city of Morgantown paid firefighters working 24-hour holiday shifts with only 12 to 16 hours of leave. Judge Michael Sims has issued an order for former Judge Russell Clodges Jr. to evaluate each plaintiff's compensation claim. Clodges will issue a report within 90 days. WVU baseball and women's basketball success has resulted in major financial contributions. WVU President Michael Benson says WVU has increased to approximately $3.81 million in advertising media value.
10: Had a chance yesterday with Elmer's committee, the messaging and our marketing

0: All right, welcome back to the show. Time for the good, the bad, and the ugly. Starting the week with a segment that puts the spotlight on the best and the worst of the weekend. Puts things into perspective. We stole the title from one of our favorite movies, The Good, the Bad, and the Ugly. I've got my list. Coop's off today, so it's a solo mission. All right. The good today, how about University High School's Jack Beyer? Scored touchdowns in the North-South game on Saturday at South Charleston High in a variety of ways. He ran the ball. He threw the ball. He caught the ball, all for six-pointers. And the North Bears had their way with the South Cardinals. Final score, 34-7. There's a long, involved article about this game at the website, WVMetroNews.com. Also, on Saturday from baseball, the Phillies became the second team in Major League history to have a player hit for the cycle, Bryce Harper, and a player hit three home runs, Kyle Schwarber, in the same game. The only time that had ever happened was the Yankees did it June 3rd, 1932. Tony Lazzari hit the cycle, and Lou Gehrig hit four home runs. How about that? Speaking of baseball, my bad. Well, the Pirates won yesterday, but they lost on Friday, and they lost on Saturday to the lowly Rockies. The Pirates are the only MLB team in the last 50 years to have the tying run on third with no outs in the ninth inning, two games in a row, and lose. Yeah, not good. And the ugly? Well, we were talking about Geno Smith. So Geno Smith is facing allegations against him that were posted on Instagram yesterday, Father's Day, around 5 o'clock. A woman named Kristen is claiming that Geno Smith beat her up and that he has been mistreating his special needs child because he's watching too much porn and he loves Call of Duty too much. TMZ's on the in the situation already today. They say they've got it under review. Fox Sports South Florida reports that the cops that are seen in the video have already noted that the case is closed. Geno Smith has not made any public comments about this situation yet. But it doesn't look great. It's not a good look for Geno. And that's the good, the bad, and the ugly for this Monday. We do it every week at this time. Let's take a quick break. We'll come back and wrap the hour in a moment.
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0: All right, that's going to do it for the first hour of the show. By the way, we're getting some great responses to our question of the day and to our conversation in the hour earlier in this hour about orange juice and gas station milk. But right now, we got to take a break, okay? We'll take a break here at the top of the hour for news. When we come back, it's the first day on Wall Street for trading since last Thursday because of Juneteenth. What happened in the financial markets today? We'll also reset our question of the day and get a visit from Chef Paul Smith. We'll

0: WHR News Time is 4:03. It's 75 degrees in Morgantown. Good afternoon. I'm Mia Hinkins at the WHR News Desk. The news is brought to you by Fred L. Jenkins Funeral and Cremation, helping you build the tribute of a lifetime. Metro News AccuWeather says cloudy with heavy thunderstorms. The complete Metro News AccuWeather forecast is coming up. 34-year-old Shane Haller of Marion County has been arrested for offering marijuana to a 16-year-old at a Farmington business. When police found Haller, he was carrying the marijuana, which was found to be laced with fentanyl after testing. Haller is charged with possession, intent to deliver fentanyl, and soliciting a minor. WVU President Michael Benson says WVU and Johns Hopkins University are starting a research partnership on challenges in health, science, and society.
1: The West Virginia University and Johns Hopkins University are forging an unprecedented partnership to encourage joint research projects between our two institutions. We're so grateful to the donors that have contributed to a $7 million fund to enable this effort.
0: JHU donated $5 million and WVU added $2 million. The partnership focuses on developing projects and preliminary data to secure funds for future research. Virtual sessions will start for both universities to share information and start projects. 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It's 75 degrees in Morgantown. 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
3: Is this my double shot, double cream, double froth, double pump, double whip, double sleeve?

0: go. Peter Asher, 82 today. But birth anniversary is Kris Kristofferson. He was born in 1936. He died in September of 2024 at the age of 88. Mike Wagner of the Steelers on four Steelers Super Bowl teams. Born on this date in 1949. He died in February of this year at the age of 76. Pete Maravich, born in this date in Aliquippa, 1947. He almost went to WVU. It's a good story. He died January 5th, 1988, at the age of 40. And speaking of tennis, Kristen Burt was talking about a documentary on Wimbledon, Chris Everett and Martina Navratilova. Today is the anniversary in 1981 of John McEnroe's famous meltdown at Wimbledon.
1: It was the wrong side.
2: The ball just came up all over the floor.
1: It was a bit of a spread, Mr. McEnroe. That was a good call.
2: Excuse me? Look, you can't be serious, man. You cannot be serious! That ball was on the line. Chalk flew up. It was clearly in. How can you possibly call that out? How many you can miss? That piece walking over, everyone knows it's in this whole stadium, and you call it out? Explain that to me, will you?
0: Hey man, that ball was in.
3: Because the ball was on this side of the court.
2: The ball came on, it doesn't matter.
3: No, the very fact that there is a spread of chalk, as you can see, Mr. McEnroe.
0: It was in. That ball was in. A musical birthday to the break today. Todd Rundgren from Upper Darby, Delco, 78 years old. Five things to know at 5 o'clock in sports are coming next.
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7: Sports headlines at 5 o'clock at the World Cup. Lionel Messi, 2 goals. Argentina blanked Austria, 2-0. Pirates are off. Dirty Birds are off. The Reds are in Milwaukee. And Dusty May leaving Michigan for the NBA's Dallas Mavs. This is Metro News, the voice of West Virginia.
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9: An optimistic view from the Oval Office. Lisa Brady, Fox News. After

0: have to do.
1: The U.S. Treasury issuing a 60-day license waiving sanctions on Iranian oil as part of the interim agreement with Iran allowing sales and imports into the U.S. But Vice President J.D. Vance, who was part of the weekend talks in Switzerland, says Iran will only reap the benefits of a deal if there's continued progress in the talks on a final nuclear deal. Vance says Iran has agreed to let U.N. inspectors back into the country.
2: Whether good faith or bad faith, you can't trust anybody's words. You have to trust what they actually do. Letting in the inspectors is a big deal, but again, we're going to see what they actually let the inspectors do once they're in the country. That's going to continually be a part of our negotiations.
1: Speaking to reporters earlier today, just before he left Switzerland, where technical teams for both sides remain for more talks. President Trump blames vandalism for damage to the newly renovated Lincoln Memorial reflecting pool.
3: We have a, I think, 290, 300 foot slit right through it, probably a box cutter or a knife of some kind.
1: Directing reporters seeking evidence to the Parks Department and saying several people are under arrest with others under investigation. He suggests the peeling of the pool's new dark blue paint was intentional. The pool was also turned green from algae. 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
7: WAJR News Time is 5:04. It's 75 degrees in Morgantown. Good afternoon. I'm Mia Hinkins at the WAJR News Desk. Metro News AccuWeather says mostly cloudy with thunderstorms. The complete Metro News AccuWeather forecast is coming up. 42-year-old Christina Nolte was sentenced to a year in prison and ordered to pay over $350,000 to the government after a theft investigation. Nolte is a licensed physician's assistant that falsified medical records to receive disability benefits. She used the benefits to get over $240,000 in student loans forgiven. The investigation was conducted by the Veterans Affairs Office. The East End Village development on Richwood Avenue is expected to house 300 apartments, condos, and townhomes, 30,000 square feet of retail space, and a 100-room hotel. President of the Morgantown Area Partnership, Russ Rogerson, says a new TIF has been approved.
8: Getting a new TIF for the project, and that was accomplished earlier this year. So we really believe that project is teed up very nicely, and you know, we look forward to something good happening there.
7: Rogerson says the project will update the neighborhood's infrastructure and bring new retail opportunities to Morgantown. The WVU Board of Governors approved a $1.3 billion budget with a tuition and fee increase. Chief Financial Officer Chris Kaborik says families have high expectations.
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Weather Bulletin. The National Weather Service in Pittsburgh has issued a tornado warning for southeastern Marion County in northern West Virginia, southeastern Monongalia County in northern West Virginia, until 6:30 p.m. At 6:03 p.m., a severe thunderstorm capable of producing a tornado was located over Fairmont, moving east at 25 miles per hour. Hazard, tornado. Source, radar indicated rotation. Impact, flying debris will be dangerous to those caught without shelter. Mobile homes will be damaged or destroyed. Damage to roofs, windows and vehicles will occur. Tree damage.